0: and she had a Bia diss record on there called Pretty and Petty. And she pretty much said and name dropped you in the song, saying essentially people only book Bia if they can't afford Coi Leray. I'm just curious. You hear your name get dropped in a diss record like that on one of the biggest albums of the last year. What are your thoughts?
1: Yeah, I love Cardi. I think Cardi is amazing.
2: All-time entertaining person.
1: Yeah, she's real authentic. She's so authentic, and she keep it real. I respect Cardi all the time.
2: It didn't feel like a slight. It felt like, you know.
1: I don't think it was a diss. I mean, I don't got nothing to do with anything else. But as far as me, you know, I don't think it was a diss. I didn't take it as a diss at all. I f*** with Cardi. Me and Cardi, like, we got each other real, you know, information. Like, we speak offline. Like, we real people before we industry.
2: Do you hit her and say, hey, yo, what's up?
1: I hit her all the time.
2: Why are you dragging me into this shit?
1: No, I'll hit her and be like, love you.
0: So her and Cardi are cool. They're family. Apparently, they talk. Plus the crazy DMs. Coi, you gotta get just wild DMs at all times, right?
1: They be like, I'm gonna eat your ass when I see you. And I'd be like, huh?
2: Oh, that's a, like strange, that's scary. People, like people will say that to you, like, on the internet?
1: They will DM me, like, when I see you, I'm not letting you go. I'm not coming up. They be like, when I see you,
2: we gotta
1: person,
2: get these people on some, that's who I should be going after. Let's be honest. What the fuck?
1: Like,
2: any strange man that would send that to a stranger?
1: Oh, my DMs are crazy. You'll be surprised what they be saying.
2: Do you like just straight dicks coming in?
1: I've had a lot of dicks being sent to me.
2: Just randomly. Unsolicited.
1: Literally.
2: That is so wild.
1: Like, I could look at my phone right now and go see, like, Coi, you bad. I want to fuck you hard and I want to fuck you in the ass.
2: Oh my God.
1: I'd be like, ew, block, get the fuck out of here, losers.
0: Shout out to Coi Leray. 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

0: On the way, James finds the craziest stories in the world. We talk about them every weekend. What you got?
1: Look, I don't know. Ozempic got a new side effect that's going to have a lot more men wanting to take it. I'll tell you that much.
0: More on that on the way, man. First things first, let's get into some new music. Snoop Dogg, Swizz Beatz. It's called Step. It's on the Bootleg Kev Show.

0: Hey, we're gonna tell you what's going on in these streets, man.
1: And you know why?
0: Giving it to you straight, no filter.
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5: Time for the No Cap News right now. What up, James?
6: There's a new side effect to Ozempic that's going to make a lot of men want it. It is called Ozempic penis. There's reports that it's actually making your penis longer. Some saying it's an optical illusion, but some Reddit users are saying they have gained an inch and a half.
5: Okay. First of all, that's because you were so fat before that you're... This is not a real thing.
6: They're saying, no, there's reports saying it is a real thing.
5: Is that why Sam started doing Ozempic, our producer? I was wondering why Sam was all of us like, Sam's like in okay shape. He's fat, but he ain't fat. So
6: he just looked at us and said, yeah, it's a real thing.
5: He's like, oh, no, it's a real thing.
6: That's why Sam dated a black woman. He got to compete.
5: So you think he's using the Ozempic to gain the...
6: Yeah, the competition out there rough.
5: Anyway, 877-817-2888. Coming up, more of the Bootleg Kev Show. Shout out to Coi Leray, too, man. Don't forget to follow James, though.
6: At James Jefferson J.
5: If you want more craziness, he's got you. Let's do some brand new music right now. Fetty Wap, that White Roses on the Bootleg Kev Show.

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0: here back at it next weekend. Make sure you follow the crew right now. You can follow our producer and DJ, DJ Sam. I am following myself at Blue Lake Kev. 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
0: 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And of course, we got to leave you with some new music. 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
1: 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I'm Roxy Romeo, keeping your Sunday night going. New music. Here's Dave and Thames with a Rain Dance. I love me some Thames.

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1: Less than 4 minutes away. Got Future Would Love You Better. I'm Roxy Romeo. First, let's jump in some Mariah the Scientist now with Burning Blue.

105.1 on Roxy Romeo from Capitol Street to County Line Road. Thank you for rolling with Jackson's number one for hip-hop and R&B, Real 105.1. Pop that thing, let it clap, let it clap. Ride this while you sit on my lap. Spread them cheese, let me see that. Shake that like you out of control. That thing till your throat gets sore. Bend it on down, put your face on the floor. That to your legs can't stand. High freak with the word in a hand.

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1: Coming up in just a few minutes, brand new music, Coi Leray and NBA Youngboy, Better Than Yours. Got that kicking things off. Plus, Leon Thomas with Mutt. I'm Roxy Romeo. And if you are a fan of Love and Hip Hop, well, you may have heard the unfortunate news announced on Friday that it is coming to an end after its 15-year run. It kicked off in 2011 in New York, and it is finally shutting down. There is a 6-part special called Love and Hip Hop, The Final Chapter, that is set to air later this year. LaShawn Browning is the executive producer of that upcoming special, issued a statement saying the Love and Hip Hop franchise has always been about the people, the incredible talent who trusted us with their real lives, the exceptional producers who poured themselves into every storyline, my extraordinary team, and on and on. So, yes, if you are a Love and Hip Hop fan, I think like during any, you know, period, this is something that you might want to check out, but definitely an era coming to an end.
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1: Keeping you rolling through your Sunday night. You're hanging out with your girl, Roxy Romeo. And of course, got you covered. More music on the way. Johnny Venus with his latest, I Want You Back. That's kicking things off. Plus, Kanye and Travis Scott, Father, and 21 Savage and Summer Walker with Prove It. And student loans. It is unfortunate because a lot of times these student loans become lifelong bills. Well, if you still owe on your student loan, then make sure you head over to our Black Information Network, because come July, there are going to be changes to student loan repayments in accordance with Donald Trump's Working Families Tax Cut Act. There are four final provisions that are going to be implemented. Full story, details, all the information is on there, so you are in the know, all right? BINnews.com.
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media are saying it is with great disappointment that Spirit Airlines has started winding down its global operations effective immediately. All flights have been canceled and customer service is no longer available. We are proud of the impact of our ultra low cost model on the industry for the last 33 years and had hoped to serve our guests for many years to come. And listen, I truly think it is so sad. It's unfortunate. It's heartbreaking that this is happening. There were a lot of complaints about Spirit Airlines, but at the end of the day,

0: Okay, you know, let's be real. A lot of these other airlines are so expensive. So I think, sadly, this is going to cause a lot of people's traveling to halt. And on top of that, the other side of it, how many pilots, how many flight attendants, how many people working for the airlines have lost their jobs? So now this is the whole of the situation where they now have to find a new job to support their families. So just truly, truly sad all around. RIP to Spirit Airlines, man. Just sad. I mean, I didn't fly with them every single time, but I definitely flew with them quite a few.
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1: Keeping those good vibes going on your Sunday night. I'm Roxy Romeo. Get ready for 42 Doug with Thick One. On the other side, got that kicking things off with J. Cole, Who the F Is You? And Summer Walker, Heart of a Woman. And yes, the R&B tour, Chris Brown and Usher. This is going to be epic. It is going to be history making and everybody is trying to go. Well, listen, if you are one of those people that want to be on the list, well, we want to put you there, right? And you can choose whatever city you want to see them in, all right? 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
1: Keeping you rolling through Sunday night, Roxy Romeo. I got brand new music for you, Dave and Tems. Love this song, Rain Dance. Love me some Tems. That is kicking things off. Plus Mariah the Scientist, Burning Blue. And I was just talking about Chris Brown. Unfortunately, he is making headlines, and he might not have anything to do with this. But apparently, there was a shooting that took place outside of his home. It happened on Friday. A woman called 911. She claimed that her car had been targeted by a shooter. Police arrived. They spoke to the woman. They spoke to the suspect. The man claims that she refused to leave. It turns, they got into an argument. It turned violent.

0: capitalism. Now, it is very important to note that even though Chris Brown, his name is in all of these headlines, it did not happen in his house. It did not happen on his property. It just happened to be in front of his house. Though he may not even know these people, but he nor any of his reps have responded to this so far.
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0: because tomorrow we are back at it once again. More chances for you to get hooked up with $1,000. 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It is back, okay? Hour after hour after hour, we give you keyword after keyword, all right? 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So if you can try every hour, do it. All right, because you never know when you're going to get lucky, okay? But good luck to you for real. And hopefully we can add you to the winners list. Just make sure when that unknown number calls you, you pick up, because it might be us.
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1: 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Bend it on down, put your face on the floor. That to your legs can't stand. High freak with the word in the hand.

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1: Holding you down on your Sunday night, I'm Roxy Romeo. Thank you so much for tuning in and spending a little bit of your weekend with me. As always, I appreciate you. And make sure you stay close because I do have more music on the way to help close out your weekend. Johnny Venus, I Want You Back. Also Kanye and Travis Scott with Father. And after years of legal battles, Praz from the Fugees, yes, he has officially begun serving his 14-year federal prison sentence. Multiple charges, including money laundering, witness tampering, and acting as an unregistered foreign agent. And this is tied back to Barack Obama's 2012 re-election. Well, you know, he has been fighting for this not to happen, but unfortunately, yep, he is officially behind bars. He started serving his sentence on Thursday, April 30th. That's when he turned himself in. A spokesperson said that the fight is not over, though. Erica Dumas said today is a painful day for Praz, for his family, and for everyone who believes in a fair system of justice. Praz honors the legal process as he reports to begin his sentence, but she says that the fight is not over, and he will just have to fight behind bars, and this is the very beginning stages. So listen, prayers up to Praz.
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1: And when I say tippy top of the Monday morning, I mean, baby, I caught you as soon as the day changed. Hello. What's up, Azariel? I still got K-Lani Juvenile headed in your day.

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1: Rick Ross, Migs in Miami, kicking off that next set of back-to-back music on our Monday together. What's up? It's Ariel. Let's talk astrology for a split second, because you know what? I love a good belief just as much as the next girl, but sometimes we get a little too caught up in the belief that new information just cannot come in and penetrate. All right, Mars is in Aries, squared up with Jupiter in Cancer. Whenever you see a square in astrology, you already know things can get ugly, nasty, messy, disgusting, okay? Yes, your belief system is being challenged, but some of the things that you believe deserve either a little bit more truth or maybe clarity, maybe a change. But who are me, okay? Just be careful that you ain't arguing a lie.
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1: What's up, it's Ariel with you on this Monday morning. I still got Cardi B, Belly Gang headed in your direction. 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Hey, by the way, Polo, Ralph Lauren, they said Trick Daddy got to stop saying their name. I'll explain in 6 minutes of music.

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1: Baby Keem and Kendrick Lamar starting off that next set of back to back music. Happy Monday morning. What's good, babes? It's Ariel. Let me take you back, like early 2000s, when all Trick Daddy wore was polo. And I guess he may have started that trend, especially like in South Florida and the rest of the South. I'm an Alabama girl myself, and I do remember that there was a polo hype. Honestly, it still kind of is. Anyway, Trick Daddy said that basically he had gone to Polo Ralph Lauren and asked them for a catalog, like just to be able to order exclusive things out of a catalog. And basically they said no, so he switched to wearing something else called Iceberg. He said, you know what? I didn't want no brand with them, no brand deal with them, or nothing like that. I just wanted some exclusive stuff. I'm the one who made it so popular, and I was too young, so I can't remember if he's telling the truth or not, but, like, look it up.
2: Attorney.
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1: Ring, ring, who the f*** is that? It's a 9-1-0 number, so you know it's that.

Real 105.1. Dave and Tim starting off that next set of back-to-back music on our Monday morning together. What's up? It's Ariel. I don't know if you realize that Kehlani dropped like an acapella version of a lot of the songs that she didn't have features on. She did that sometime last week. That's some music you may have missed. Other music you may have missed.

0: Drum, he dropped Shake That EP. It's worth listening to. But then again, I'm kind of a Drum fan. Erica Banks dropped Bank Run. Also an EP, Jesse Reyes teamed out with Money Long, dropping Ain't You Tired. I like it, but I don't like it at the same time. I feel like it's what we've already heard from Jesse Reyes, but you had to be there, friend. Bryson Tiller, It's Okay. It's not, actually. I don't like that song either. But that's just me. What you think?
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2: Let's keep this music rolling on this Monday. Ready to Mariah the Scientist, Migos, DaBaby, and some headlines that caught my attention over the weekend. Next.

Yeah. Whoa. Hold on. Ultra Park. Walk it like I talk it. Walk it. Walk it. Like

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1: 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It's Ariel. This morning, you can listen to The Breakfast Club. The best of the best is on The Breakfast Club right here on Real 105.1. Pop that thing, let it clap, let it clap.
2: Ride this while you sit on my lap. Spread them cheeks, let me see that. Shake that like you out of control. That thing till your throat gets sore. Bend it on down, put your face on the floor. That to your legs can't stand. High freak with the word in a hand.

0: Real 105.1, Jackson's number one for hip-hop and R&B. Coily Rae, better than yours, starting off our next set of back-to-back music together on this Monday morning. What's up? It's Ariel. Sometimes you have to read past the headlines to understand what's going on. Like when I saw the headline that 50 Cent is being sued by his ex-staffer for refusing to help him commit crimes and hide assets, I was like, wait a minute. Was 50 Cent committing the crimes and trying to hide assets, or was it the ex-staffer? It was 50. It was a lady that's suing him. Okay, see, you got to read past the headlines sometimes, but not that far. Not that far. Okay, welcome to the courtroom. Got Reasonable Doubt season 4, adding Lala Anthony, Rutina Wesley, Devon Nixon, and I don't recognize the rest of those names. Northwest, however, said that despite this emo era, she does love Jesus. And as a girl who went to Vacation Bible School and Hot Topic, that's possible.
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1: Good Monday morning. What's up? It's Ariel. Chris Brown and Kanye West are both still headed your way. Not in the same song, of course. Listen, I also have your astrology update. Let's get into Johnny Venus. Speaking of planets anyway, thanks for listening. Happy Monday.

0: Jackson's number one for hip-hop and R&B, Real 105.1. Johnny Venus gonna keep that music rolling on this Monday morning. What's up? It's Ariel. We talking Trick Daddy because I may be too young to actually remember what was going on during that time. It was the early 2000s, so I wasn't really trying to keep up with trends like that. But according to Trick Daddy, Polo Ralph Lauren actually owe him because he was the one who made wearing polo super popular in South Florida, also throughout the South, and as a girl who grew up in Alabama around that early 2000s time. Yeah, I do remember a lot of people wearing polo, but I cannot tell you whether or not it was because of Trick Daddy. Either way, I do remember him wearing a lot of polo and then all of a sudden switching up. And he said it's because he went to Polo Ralph Lauren and was basically like he wanted a catalog to order some stuff, not necessarily brand deal with them. And they said no. And he was like, all right, fine. I ain't wearing this stuff no more. No way.
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1: What's up, it's Ariel with you on this Monday morning. We are back with your chance to win $1,000 in just a few hours. 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

Hit 105.1. What's up? It's Ariel. Shout out to Canton. What's up? Thank you so much for tapping in. We're Jackson's number one for hip hop and R&B. 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

0: 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What's up? 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
1: 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Who the f*** is that? It's a 9-1-1 number, so you know it's that.

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1: Let it clap, let it clap. Ride this while you sit on my lap. Spread your cheeks, let me see that. Shake that like you out of control. That thing till your throat gets sore. Bend it on down, put your face on the floor. That till your legs can't stand. High freak with the world.

Real 105.1, Jackson's number one for hip-hop and R&B. Hey, it's Ariel with you early on this Monday morning. There may have been some music you overlooked on New Music Friday. A lot of stuff came out. I'll run down some of the EPs you may have missed and singles. Headband headed your way next right now, Baby King.

0: Real 105.1. Rick Ross Mix in Miami to start off that next set of back-to-back music. The week that he starts a Versus, but you know what? Right now we are talking new music that you may have missed. I mean, you may have missed that announcement too, but Drum dropped the EP called Shake Tape. I think it's worth it. Like, if you were one of those people who loved his song Broccoli when it dropped, it kind of feels like that joint right there, so you're going to like it. Erica Banks, Bank Run, haven't heard it yet, so I'm not going to tell you whether I like it or dislike it. Jessie Reyez teamed up with Money Long to come out with a song called Ain't You Tired. And honestly, I feel like I've already heard this version of Jessie Reyez before. And normally I love her stuff. Bryson Tiller, It's Okay. That was one of the singles that he dropped, and I'm telling you right now, I like Bryson Tiller as much as the next gal. But I ain't like that one.
1: I'm John.
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1: What's up, it's Ariel with you on this Monday morning. I got some quick headlines headed your way in about three more songs. That includes Glorilla and Kehlani next.

105.1, what's up? It's Ariel. I want to hear from you. 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

0: 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Dave and Tim's going to keep that music rolling on our Monday morning together. What's up? It's Ariel. I got some quick headlines that are proof that sometimes you got to read past the headlines in order to get the real story. Because when I read the headline, 50 Cent sued by ex-staffer for refusing to help him commit crimes and hide assets, I was like, wait, was it the staffer committed crimes and hiding assets and 50 wouldn't help him? Or is it the other way around? That wouldn't have made any sense if it was the staffer. It was 50 committing crimes, and the woman who is suing him is like, he tried to make me commit crimes with him, right? Okay, we all make sense now. Anyway, Northwest has affirmed that she is down with GLD and JESUS, but her dark emo aesthetic is just like a thing, okay? I had one of those too. I went to Hot Topic and Vacation Bible School.
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1: What's up, it's Ariel with you on this Monday morning. Usher and Throwback Biggie head your way next right now. Don Toliver.
2: Oh my God, Jackson, can I try on your glasses?

0: Mars is in Aries, squared up with Jupiter in Cancer. Again, your beliefs are starting to come into question. And it's not so much that your beliefs are wrong. They could be. But it may be that you don't have enough information or enough clarity about the information to actually be in the argument that you are involved in or will be involved in later today. So one or two things need to happen. Either you need to learn more or you need to pivot what you believe. Be open to new information if it presents itself. Okay.
1: Okay.
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All right, so what is it? The moon.

0: 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We got a special guest in the building.
1: And first of all, make sure the door is locked. And I'm glad that her phone is in here because she can't use her phone to get in the room. So make sure the door is locked.
0: Correct.
1: Just Hilarious can't get in. We got our guy, Rome.
0: Rome here.
1: Who is Jess's baby's father.
0: That's right.
1: Ashton's dad. And, you know, Jess put out her new book this week, Tell Deaf Do We Parent. It's available everywhere you buy books now. And it talks about how they got to a healthy place of co-parenting with each other.
0: That's right.
1: And I haven't even talked to Rome. I ain't reach out to Rome. I wanted to talk to Rome face to face. Rome, what did you think of the book,
0: Word.
1: Tell Deaf Do We
0: What was
1: Parent?
0: Your first feeling?
2: First
0: feeling?
2: Honest first feeling.
0: When you read the book?
2: First chapter. I feel like some things wasn't explained the correct way.
1: We're not supposed to let her in.
0: Yeah, you're not supposed to let her in.
1: You're supposed to keep her out for a little bit. Okay, let Rome talk. Rome has the floor.
0: You can sit down, Jess. You can sit down, Jess.
1: Right. Unless you want to leave.
3: This is crazy.
1: You can also leave. Okay, yes.
3: Yeah, I'm going to leave.
1: All right, okay. You can leave. You can leave. You can leave. Okay, we just asked the first question. All right.
0: It's too late.
2: You got nothing.
0: It's too late.
1: Okay. Now,
0: back
1: what
0: to
1: did you think
0: saying.
1: Of the book Tell Deaf Do We Parent? You said first chapter.
0: You were saying it was cap.
2: Honestly, not even cap. I just think after women read it, they're going to hate me. And why? Because, of course, you know, men can't go through that. But when women are going through, like, postpartum, those stages and stuff like that, if you read this, the first chapter, it's going to be like I was a dog. Like, I did everything during those times when I didn't.
0: So you weren't a dog?
2: No, I feel like she fabricated it for us putting it too early. It was late. It was later than that. I didn't do any of that during postpartum. But it was a dope book. Interesting. Very transparent. To see that we've grown so much.
0: Mm-hmm.
2: And to share with other people on, you know, that co-parenting is not a bad thing. I think that's the biggest part and the goal that we always talked about. And that was for years, even when we started co-parenting therapy back in... It was COVID, so I want to say like 2021 when it was shut down.
0: Mm-hmm.
2: But yeah, man, the book is, yeah.
1: But see, that's what I got from the book. That's why I say I don't think people will hate you if they read past the first chapter. You know what I mean? Because you do get to the growth and the evolution of both of y'all.
2: Yes.
1: You know what I mean? Not just you, both of y'all.
2: Yeah, but you got some people who ain't going to read through the book.
0: That's right. Right.
1: Yeah.
2: They're going to pinpoint and take out parts and they're going to run with certain narratives.
0: I see the captions and the highlights.
2: The same way they do clips on Instagram or TikTok, whatever the case may be. So they'll hate you off of a clip and didn't even let you elaborate or explain yourself.
1: What chapter hurt your feelings the most? And don't lie, because I know you read it more than one time.
2: What chapter was it? None of it really hurt me because I own up to what I do. I ain't never been ashamed of anything. I'm going to tell you why, because I always had a choice. I decided to make those choices. But what was heartwarming to me was that she's able to talk about it now. Because a lot of times she would never open up about it. And just to share that light on how much I've grown as a man and as a father, I just was, you know, appalled. I was just excited, man.
0: You can tell she has a lot of love for you regardless.
2: Yeah,
0: you know,
2: love is always there. I'm just excited because... If anybody who really know me truly and genuinely know me, that's my dog.
0: How did you feel when, you know, she recently, excerpts came out of the book and she talked about not necessarily wanting your first child, but wanted to keep you more than anything. So to make you happy, she was willing to do anything for you. How did that make you feel?
2: As a father of five now, I understand. And I say that because even when I go back to her and I be like, if you gonna leave me alone, don't go get another me. It's one of those things where, okay, well, if you're having a child, make sure that you know that this is going to be a family.
0: Mm.
2: And I never wanted a lot of kids. I always wanted a family. But, you know, I was emotional. I would say dumb, not thinking, vulnerable in those moments, even as a kid. But I think it just shaped her to be the wife that she is now.
0: Do you look back at it and say, I messed this family up? Because she talks about, she thought that y'all had a perfect family. Y'all were taking pictures and y'all were doing things as a family and a couple. And all of a sudden, she got a comment that says, Rome, oh, he here with you? But he play a house on this other house. And matter of fact, he got a baby coming. Did you ever look back at that and be like, damn, I effed that up?
2: I look back sometimes and say, I wish I'd have did things different. I ain't never going to say I wish I f***ed it up, because who knows, if I wouldn't have did what I did, then we still would have been together. Because it goes both ways.
0: Mm-hmm.
2: And a lot of things that I've done, it was out of reaction.
0: Mm.
2: You know, it's three sides of every story. Their side, your side, and the truth. me, I just wasn't that heartless to just go out and do these things. I didn't even have access to. So that's why we're going to dive deeper into those things. But I wouldn't say I f***ed up. I would say I just wish I'd have did things different. Just to give us a chance. Because I never even gave us a chance.
0: Gotcha.
1: Oh, like that's a great question and just a great framing of it. Like, if there were no kid involved, right? If there was no Ashton, would y'all still choose each other, you think?
2: At that moment?
1: Yeah.
2: No.
0: Why?
2: Because Ashton was the glue. Mm-hmm. Ashton was the one that kept it around. And me, I'm low tolerance. And Jessica speaks on that. She'll speak again on it. We spoke on that on the podcast. When women don't do, and it might sound controlling, or it might sound like I'm a narcissist, you know, at that moment, not now, because I'm a changed man, you know. At that moment, it may sound like I'm being controlling. Mm-hmm. But I felt like at the time, younger days, if women wasn't in my, if they weren't in compliance, it wasn't no benefit to me.
1: So just walk back in the room. I want to expound on the question I just asked you. What was it about Jess that would make you not want to be with her if there was no act? Because he said he wouldn't be with you if there wasn't
2: act. At that moment, like I said, I'm gonna repeat. At that moment, we was children, so it wasn't really nothing to be with her on, especially after all the things I did. And I say that to say at that time, of course, you know, a lot of men live with women for inconvenience and stuff like that. I didn't need any of that. Mm-hmm. I'm living at home with my stepmom. Mm-hmm. So if there's no child, we'd have went out separate ways. Because it was easy to go separate ways with no tie. It's easy to go separate ways when you're not married.
0: Right. Mm-hmm. Mm-hmm.
2: Marriage and children is the tie on, okay, let's see. Because you don't really want to start over. Like, it's hard starting over. Not even hard, just too much timing. You got to rely on a person, and then you don't even know if that person going to be the person for you. So it takes time.
0: Now, you said it was reactional, the fact that, you know, you cheated. Was it reactional because you didn't want to be in a family at the time, or you didn't want to be tied down, or was her, this was, you know, what was reactional?
2: No, just did.
1: Yeah, okay. Now let's get to it.
3: Right? Oh, Charlamagne.
1: What?
2: Yeah, just did things. And it's some things I said I would never speak on.
0: Oh,
2: I'm taking that to the grave with me because, yeah.
1: So that's why you believed Ashton might not be yours at one point?
2: No, I never believed that.
1: Oh.
2: I seen him. He was mine through the sonogram.
1: I'm talking about you.
2: I never really even believed it. It was more upset, so yeah. I was upset because of the heat of the moment. But mm-hmm.
1: Oh, you just said that
0: to piss her off.
2: Yeah.
1: Okay.
2: Yeah.
3: I said that to piss her off.
2: Yeah. She said it to piss me off. I'm an emotional person.
0: Damn, Jess.
2: Yeah.
3: I know.
2: I mean,
1: you told him upset. That Ashton might not be his.
2: But she. Yeah. And she, I read that 4 or 5 times again on the train today. That particular part.
1: Yeah. How did it feel when she said that to you?
2: Of course, you know, as a man, you hurt in the moment. And mind you, you shamed in my face, so I think it'd have went different if she was in my face. That, but I never thought Ashton wasn't mine. I just think she of all people at that moment, even now, know how to get under my skin. Mm-hmm. There's only 2 things that really bother me: my children and my mom. Mm-hmm. It ain't really nothing else you can really say to me that would really move me.
0: Mm-hmm. All right, we got more with Rome and Jess. You know, Rome is Jess's baby daddy. Her new book is out today. So don't move. It's The Breakfast Club. Good morning.
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0: Are you ready, kids?
1: Aye, aye, Captain!
0: I can't hear you!
1: Aye, aye, Captain!
0: Oh! Who lives in a pineapple under the sea?
1: SpongeBob SquarePants!
0: Absorbent and yellow and porous is he?
1: SpongeBob SquarePants!
0: If nautical nonsense be something you wish...
1: SpongeBob

0: Guy, we are the Breakfast Club. We're still kicking it with Rome. Rome is Jess's baby daddy. You know, Jess just did the new book, Till Death Do We Parent, and we're talking to Rome. Charlamagne?
1: Yeah, I want to ask you something, Rome, because you said what you wanted growing up was a two-parent household, right? Yeah. And a lot of people would say, how can somebody with that mindset end up with five baby mothers? Because it's impossible to give those kids what you wanted growing up. So why would you create the same type of environment?
2: So let me elaborate and piggyback. So I never really, that two-parent household now is new. I never really cared for a two-parent household. I just wanted my mother.
1: Gotcha.
2: Mm. So mind you, I was fine with going with my dad on the weekends, going back to my mother. Until that last weekend, I didn't get to go back to my mom. So the two-parent household dynamic come from, like I said, shows and stuff like that, and reality and the stigma that society put on you. Oh, it's supposed to be like this.
1: Mm-hmm.
2: When two-parent household produce some of the most f***ed upest people in the world.
1: But you are not a f***ed up person.
2: No.
1: You're a brother with high emotional intelligence, so clearly I know you wanted to be better than your pops.
2: Correct. And I made decisions. A lot of decisions I made was out of vulnerability. Mm-hmm. A lot of decisions I made was out of hurt.
1: Mm-hmm. Mm-hmm.
2: You know, and I'm not ashamed to say that. People are like, well, that's me.
3: Can I ask you, and you just tell me if you agree, that I feel like you were looking for maybe your mom and these women, and that's why, you know, because you were lost at a very young age, and that nurturing and that, you know, all that nurturing and affection stopped at a very early age. And you went from that household, that's all you knew, love and positivity and just, you know, all of that, to a very different type of household. You know, it wasn't much affection. It wasn't nurturing. And I feel like that actually shaped how you look at women in relationships.
2: Love, yes.
3: Yeah, like it affected your love life in a way. Do you agree with that?
2: We're going to be very transparent.
3: Yeah.
2: I never looked for my mother in women.
3: Mm-hmm.
2: I did look for the love and affection, right? Why I never looked for my mother in women because, I'm put on tape, my mother wasn't a saint. My mother did
3: But who she was to you.
2: But who she was to me was, she was great.
3: Mm-hmm.
2: But it was like once she left, it was just that affection, that love, that holding a person. Because I used to hold my mother every night. She put me out every night, but I used to hold her.
3: Mm-hmm.
2: It really didn't affect me until I got older and started dealing with women.
1: Because
2: While I'm going through school, I'm always busy. Maybe that's why it didn't affect me. I'm grades, baseball, basketball. I don't really had no downtime to really think about. I know my mom, and at the, like probably like 13, I'm washing cars. And my mother loved cars, so that's where I get that from. So it was like, I never really say, I want my mother and this woman. Because my mother ain't know how to cook. My mother cleaned up, but.
0: You have five baby moms, right?
2: Mm-hmm.
0: And of course, Jess had relationships before she recently got married.
2: Mm-hmm.
0: How did you co-parent in that situation, right? Because asking to be at his house,
2: mm-hmm.
0: and he has women there, you know, or, you know, mm-hmm. Jess might not have a guy. Like, how did y'all.
1: It's crazy how you just cut that man off talking about his mom.
0: No, because I'm
3: asking.
2: No, it's going to come back now.
1: Okay.
2: So I can see where you're going at. Go ahead.
0: Okay, so I'm asking, so how did you deal with that? Because that's what you've seen with your life.
2: Mm-hmm.
0: So how did
2: I see with my son there,
0: mm-hmm.
2: with her and her man?
3: Like, how do we co-parent? Like, how did
2: we speaking on the husband now?
0: No, before the husband.
2: Before the husband.
0: That's totally different.
3: My relationships, and Ash would be home with me, but then he come over to you.
2: With
3: how,
2: me.
3: Yeah, like, how was the co-parenting relationship between you and I when that was going on?
2: Schedule.
3: You had girlfriends.
2: And I ain't going to hold you. I took my feelings out of it. A couple men that, one and a half.
3: You literally only liked
2: one and a half. I ain't like the other one, but.
3: And you didn't like him first.
2: No, I didn't. But one and a half. Because
1: why the half?
2: Because the half, I ain't really care for him, but he loved her. So he loved my son. So like I said, it's times where Rome just take him to the house when them two was, you know, in one household, mm-hmm. and I would drop him off, no mm-hmm. problems or none of that. So that was it. That was the only transaction for us. That really wasn't us high or bye, whatever. None. I didn't really care for him because mm-hmm. of what he was saying to the other women who was coming to me. If that makes sense.
0: I'm confused. We got to break it down a little bit.
2: Okay. So he wasn't a saint in that relationship neither.
0: Okay, I got you.
2: And we done came across a couple of the same women.
3: Mm.
2: I ain't disclosing anything, but.
0: Did you ever tell Jess that? Like, yo, you're doing
2: this. No, didn't. It's not my business. She figured that on her own.
3: Now it was not your business.
0: It's not what your son did.
2: Yeah, that's my son, but they wasn't in the household. He was doing what he did on his free time.
0: Wow.
2: When he was doing how I know that because my son was with me majority of the time when he's doing it on his free time.
3: Well, cheater would support a cheater anyway.
2: I'm not supporting a cheater. You chose him, and that's on you.
3: I didn't know he was cheating.
2: Well, I didn't either. I didn't either. But it was no problem.
0: But how did it affect you when she got married, right? Because they said there was boundaries. And the reason I ask is if I'm marrying somebody, I know y'all might have a relationship. And I know y'all might be tight. But you kind of got to find your own person to lean on because that's mine. You know what I mean? That's my wife now. You know what I mean? But y'all was so tight for so long. How did those new boundaries affect co-parenting and your relationship?
1: Yeah, because somebody had to build the wall.
2: It ain't affect nothing.
0: Yo, shut the f*** up, man.
2: Hold on.
3: Guess what? Sean?
2: Guess what? It wasn't a wall built. Mm. I'm a man. Mm. So when she leaped, and mind you, I knew step by step, but it wasn't even over on I want you to meet Chris. It's just a genuine, and it wasn't a wall. I'm a man. I always had respect. How did I deal with not being around her more or talking to her?
0: It's almost like you're losing your best friend. Yeah, like, y'all best friend.
2: Yeah. But I never thought about that. Because you're selfish if you don't want your best friend or your mm-hmm. person that you love to be happy.
0: Mm. Right.
2: So if this is what makes her happy, okay, I got one child mom that's happy.
0: Mm.
2: One f***ing Russell Wilson. Mm. Thank you.
3: Is what you used to say?
2: Don't go get me your future.
3: I'm like, yo.
2: Yeah.
1: You wanted her to get somebody better.
2: I want her to get a Russell Wilson.
0: I look so forward till death do we parent to one that you writing.
2: and honestly, that's what it is. I ain't gonna say it. I don't want nobody to try to steal my.
3: Nobody gonna steal it.
2: I ain't patenting it yet.
3: Okay.
2: But death do we parent to part? What is it? Part two?
3: It'll be part two.
0: Yeah.
2: It's two. Death do we parent part two. Let a father be a father.
3: Yeah, I love it, and I love you too, yo.
2: Are you more?
3: I really do.
0: Well, the book is out right now. Make sure you get it.
1: Yeah, man. Salute to my guy, Rome. Sending Rome healing energy all the time, man.
3: Yeah.
2: Hey, fellas, protect your peace, man.
0: All right. It's the Breakfast Club. It's Big Rome.
2: Yeah, not the little one.
0: And it's the Breakfast Club. Good morning.
3: And Jess, God damn. Okay.

0: DJ M, Jess Hilarious, and Charlamagne the God.
1: They're listening to The Breakfast Club.
2: Thank y'all for being like cultural leaders.
3: You guys are family.
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5: 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Everybody got me all nervous. 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Like, you guys are
6: 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Let's not go on.
7: Yeah. You're locked into the world's most dangerous morning show.
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9: If you want a Breakfast Club, you ain't gonna bring it 120. Might as well not come up here.
10: Oh, right. My Jesus. This is what y'all do up here?
11: That's right. Get up out the beds and listen to the greatest show on earth.

0: say?
1: Yo, yo, yo, yo, yo, yo, yo, yo, yo, yo, yo, yo, yo, yo, yo, yo, yo, yo, yo, yo, yo, yo, yo, yo, yo, yo, yo, yo, yo, yo, yo, yo, yo, yo, yo, yo, yo, yo, yo, yo, yo, yo, yo, yo, yo, yo, yo, yo, yo,
0: Jess is out today. What's up, Charlamagne?
1: Peace to the planet. It's Monday. How y'all feel out there? I feel blessed, black, and highly favored. Happy to be here. Another day to serve our beautiful listeners. Good morning.
0: Good morning.
1: Let me tell you something, man. It is downright disrespectful. And I'm not talking to the people in the South. I'm not talking, you know, to the people in areas like Texas. I'm talking to the people here in the tri-state.
0: Right,
1: it is depressing that we still got to wear hoodies and light jackets, okay?
0: My daughter's
1: track meet yesterday freezing.
0: Yeah, right? it was cold.
1: And you think because you come in here with, you know, sleeveless shirts that it's going to make it warmer. No, it don't matter what you wear. I saw somebody this morning walking. It's how funny New York City is. You can be driving down the street. You see somebody in shorts and then you see somebody in a full jacket. And I'm like, the person in the shorts is trying to force the temperature to change.
0: It's supposed to be a high of 74 degrees today. So that's
1: what I see. I see a high of 70.
2: I'm going to put an undershirt on, too.
0: 74 degrees. It's going to be hot.
2: Y'all.
0: It's going to be hot.
1: No, it's not.
0: It's going to be hot. What's up, Lauren? How you feeling?
2: I feel good, y'all. It's Met Gala Monday. My weekend was good.
1: You
2: I
1: ain't
2: slept.
1: Get invited?
2: They so what?
0: We rejected a lot of people.
2: I am so excited. I'm going out to some of the after events. And it's just, you know, you're going to see everybody out and about. They've been running around all weekend. We're going to talk
0: so
2: about it.
0: So you're going to be
2: I'm
0: late
2: excited.
0: Tomorrow?
2: No.
0: Okay.
2: I went out yesterday. I wasn't late today.
0: No.
1: You ain't going to tell
0: look
1: nobody
0: at your voice. Your voice is cracking.
1: You're not going to tell nobody's business if you see something.
2: Who?
0: You.
2: That's not my job to tell somebody's business.
1: Yes, it's actually.
2: It's my job to tell the story of the evening, not tell someone's business. That's how we make it cute, okay? That's how we dress it up.
1: However you want to spin it.
2: Yeah, we're going to be out about tonight.
0: Look at you. We could tell you was out last night.
2: You didn't even know until I just said it.
0: Your voice is cracking. I thought you were just tired.
2: I tried to go see Devil Wears Prada last night. I didn't even make it.
1: I heard it's good.
2: It's really, really good.
0: You love that movie so much. It's been out 2 weeks and you haven't seen it.
2: I've tried for 2 days. No, this was the opening weekend.
0: Oh, this was opening weekend.
2: Mind your business.
0: I'm sorry, my bad.
2: All right.
1: Dang. I saw Michael Jackson. Michael Jackson was out for 2 weeks. I saw that Saturday for the first time.
0: How'd you like it?
1: I loved it. I thought Michael was great. All y'all critics need to suck a D from the back.
0: Wow.
1: I don't even know why y'all talk.
0: Wow.
1: I'm not even joking. I don't even know why certain people get on their platforms and talk.
0: That's what I said.
1: What was there not to like about the Michael movie?
0: That's what I said.
1: I left feeling great.
2: Did you cry?
1: I didn't cry, but I left feeling great.
0: Yes.
1: My kids loved it.
2: Mm-hmm.
1: I don't see what y'all did not like about the Michael Jackson
0: movie.
2: It made you smile.
1: Yes. It was a feel-good film.
2: Mm-hmm.
1: And the funny thing is, like, I was telling my wife as we were watching, I'm like, you know what's so crazy? What's crazy is that was real.
0: Yes.
1: Like, this is a movie we're watching about somebody's life who was so big that the things they're showing is not even exaggerated.
0: People waiting outside his house and his tours sold out. Like,
1: It was understated. Like, you couldn't capture the magnitude of how big Michael Jackson was, even in a 2-hour film.
0: And like I said, it ended in 88. His last performance was 88. There's so much more to talk. There's so much more to dive into. So
2: we're going
0: to
2: talk about some more of that today.
0: Okay. All right. Well, let's get the show cracking. We got front page news next. Mimi will be breaking down everything that happened. We got some Michael Jackson.
1: You always got some Michael Jackson. Play Billie Jean.
0: You got Billie Jean.
1: What you got now? I don't know. Play some. Oh, Wannabe starting something is cool. Yeah, start with that since we starting the show.
0: Yeah.
1: Why not?
0: I heard a rumor that Wannabe started something was actually LaToya's song.
1: I highly doubt that. Ain't nobody writing
0: that. That's what I heard.
1: Nobody ever wrote that.
0: I heard that. I heard that.
2: Y'all gonna stop it. This
0: I heard
2: morning,
0: that was LaToya's song at first.
2: I don't got nothing to do with this. Y'all stirring up something that I ain't got nothing to do with.
0: It's the Breakfast Club. Good morning.

0: It's crazy how Janet and Reeve was nowhere in the film.
1: No.
0: But they could have had like some non-playable characters in there. Just have two girls there, even if they didn't acknowledge their names. Remember back in the day on the basketball games when they didn't have Jordan? They just had a player on the Bulls.
1: Looked like Jordan, yeah.
0: They should have did that with the Jacksons. Just have, you know, two girls there with LaToya.
1: At least Janet, I would have thought.
0: Or silhouette. I mean, Reeve too, he had three sisters.
2: Yeah.
0: You can't just not have two of them there like it's nothing.
2: You just not gave LaToya a song.
0: And? You name a LaToya song right now.
2: I'm not going to try. Y'all not going to get me again, but you just gave her nothing.
1: I actually seen a video of her performing, You Want to Be Sort of Something. It was like, they said it was a riff between the family, and she was going back at the brothers. That's what the song was originally for, and then Quincy heard it and said, we keeping that. But I don't know. Anyway, let's get in some front page news. Start off with sports. Lakers beat the Rockets 98-78. The Pistons beat the Magic 116-94, sent the Magic home. Cavaliers beat the Raptors, sent the Raptors home 114-102. And the 76ers sent the Celtics home 109-100. The 76ers take on the Knicks tonight at the Garden tonight, I think at 8 p.m. So we'll see what happens with that game. What's up, Mimi?
3: Good morning, Envy, Charlamagne. Hey, Lauren.
2: Hey, hey Mimi. Brown. Good morning.
3: Good morning. So we start this morning with new developments in the war in Iran. President Trump is now rejecting a proposal from Iran to end the conflict within 30 days. So in the offer that Iran proposed, they proposed reopening the Strait of Hormuz, ending both sides of the blockades and stopping the fighting and pushing off talks about Iran's nuclear program until later. But the president says that that deal doesn't go far enough, insisting that Iran must agree to stronger terms, especially on nuclear weapons. So at the same time, this conflict has now passed the 60-day mark, which normally triggers the War Powers Resolution, which requires presidents to get approval from Congress to continue any military action. But the president says he does not need that approval, arguing that the ceasefire changes the situation, even as U.S. forces remain active in the region. Let's listen.
4: They want to make a deal. They're decimated. If we left right now, it would take them 20 years to rebuild. But we're not leaving right now. We're going to do it so nobody has to go back in 2 years or 5 years. Many presidents have been involved in things that are very big. They never had to go through anything with respect to Congress.
3: So that war, as it continues with no deal in place, you're starting to feel it here at home. Those fuel costs are rising. Gas prices are climbing. Of course, airlines are struggling. We'll talk a little bit about that in the next hour. An economist warned the longer this conflict goes on, the more pressure it's putting on your everyday costs. So today marks day 65 of the war, and gas prices are still climbing. So now, a gallon of regular gas, is averaging about $4.45. That's up 35 cents in just 1 week and about $1.50 since the war began. So here on the West Coast, prices are even higher. California, they're topping about just more than $6 a gallon. That's the highest in the country. And while the Midwest isn't the most expensive, they are seeing some of the fastest increases with states like Ohio, Indiana, and Michigan. They jumped by a dollar within the last 7 weeks. So a new poll says 42% of Americans are already cutting back on household spending, and 44% of people are now driving less. But with midterms approaching, President Trump says those prices will drop once the war ends. But when that happens, it's still unclear. Let's listen.
4: The gas will go down. As soon as the war's over, it'll drop like a rock. There's so much of it. It's all over the place, sitting all over the oceans of the world. And it'll go down. But what won't happen is if Iran had a nuclear weapon and used it, then the whole world is a different place.
0: This is the same guy who told you he was going to fix it.

0: $2.99, and now, you know, driving, it was $4.40, and I'm sitting like, this is just ridiculous.
1: Mm-hmm. They've actually tapped into the reserve, but the way I understand it, it takes a few for it to show up in our everyday prices.
0: Gotcha.
1: And so, you know, as the prices keep going up, we clearly haven't seen it yet, but apparently we've tapped into it. But a lot of people, they're saying that they do not feel it. I mean, gas mm-hmm. prices are really, really, really high. I know here in California, it is $6.10. And
2: damn.
1: That's at the cheap
2: wow.
1: gas station. Yeah.
2: And just think about it. They're spending hundreds of billions of dollars on a war that we shouldn't be in, a war we don't have to be in. Meanwhile, your own citizens over here struggling. Mm. Would that not enrage
0: yeah.
2: you?
0: Yeah, absolutely.
1: Yeah.
0: And the horrible thing about the gas.

0: prices as you see it. It's not like, you know, you go to the grocery store to see the grocery prices, but you driving on the highway or driving on the roadway, and you know, a couple of weeks ago it said a 2. And that was 4. You're like, nah, where's this going?
1: And that impacts everything you're doing, right? Mm-hmm. Because you're budgeting, right? People are budgeting. So, you know, you might have your certain amount set aside for daycare, your certain amount set aside for the rent. Now you got these extra gas prices throwing your budget off.
0: That's right.
2: And I know people
1: on
2: not
1: top
2: going.
1: Of groceries.
2: I was supposed to say people not going and they're not buying certain things from the grocery store. But now people are not going certain places. So, like, I know people that are not taking their kids to daycare because they don't want to pay the gas that they normally do. They're trying to work from home. Like, people are changing their whole lives around, like, the prices that are happening right now.
1: That's crazy.
3: Yeah, and that's a good point, Lauren, because with these rising numbers that we're starting to see, there's a new Washington Post ABC poll that shows Trump has a 62% disapproval rating. So that means 6 in 10 Americans say they disapprove of the job that he's doing. Just 37 fewer, 4 in 10 approve. But they say it's because, you know, there's something that's going on. There's frustration with his handling of the war, the inflation, the cost of living, and, you know, just all the issues that are hitting people's wallets, healthcare right now. It's really hitting
1: because
3: home
1: he ran
3: for
1: on
3: a
1: the,
3: lot of people.
1: He ran on the economy. Mm-hmm. He convinced people that, you know, he was going to make the economy better. He literally said it. I won this campaign. I won this election because of one word, groceries. I'm going to make things better on day one. He has not done that. He's actually made things a lot worse.
0: Not at all.
3: Absolutely. All right. Well, coming up at 7, there's still fallout from a Spirit Airlines shutting down over the weekend. If you've got a ticket or a trip planned, we'll get into what you still need to do coming up in the next hour.
1: Hard for me to have sympathy for them. They owe me $72.
0: Yo, shut up, man. 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Call us up right now. Good morning. It's The Breakfast Club.
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10: All right. Well, you got a good drive going on both sides of I-55 this morning. The Canton to Jackson drive on both northbound and southbound 55 at 20 minutes. And we have no problems on either side at this time. 55 northbound. Sidewell Road to the Split is just over a five-minute drive. I-20, I-55, from the merge of the stack to Lakeland, 5 minutes. And I'm Alan Beebe with Time Saver Traffic.
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19: We're starting off this Monday morning with cool and clear conditions. Temperatures starting off into those low 50s. Clear skies, winds in from the south will allow for some patchy fog development, but most of us shouldn't have an issue with the commuting hours. Mostly sunny skies as we head towards the afternoon. Low humidity sticks around, but it'll begin to tick up as we head towards the next few days. Temperatures topping off warmer than yesterday, near 80 degrees. I'm meteorologist Megan Hanna with Storm Team 12, exclusive local station for Live Powerball and Mega Million Drawings.
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1: Not just me. I'm with the coach of Philly.
2: Hello, who's this?
3: Ashley from Connecticut.
2: Ashley from Connecticut. Good morning. Get it off your chest.
3: Good morning, everyone. First, I just want to say I listen to you guys every morning, and I love all you guys.
4: Thank you, Ashley.
3: I did want to say I just heard DJ Envy. You mentioned that you heard a rumor that Wanna Be Starting Something was LaToya's song, but that's actually a fact. Michael Jackson actually wrote that song for LaToya initially during the 1978 Off the Wall session, and she actually performed it a few times as well.
4: I don't believe that. Somebody got to prove it.
2: Now, I seen a performance. That's what made me think. And I dove into it. And they said that it was a beef with the brothers. And it was like a diss record going at the brothers. And then they said Quincy Jones loved the record. And they redid it. And he kept it.
4: I know Jermaine Jackson had a diss record to Michael.
2: Did he?
4: Yeah. I can't remember the name of it. But yeah, he was clowning his skin.
3: So I don't know about exactly how or what it was behind. But he definitely initially wrote it for
4: LaToya.
3: But you can look it up,
2: Charlamagne.
4: Oh, okay.
2: And today is Catherine Jackson, the mom's birthday. She's 96 today.
4: Happy born day, Catherine Jackson, man. Nia Long did a phenomenal job playing
2: Catherine. She sure did.
4: I enjoyed that movie, man. I'm realizing that people have platforms and people think the only way to get attention
2: is hate.
4: To say something negative about something that they feel like everybody is going to like. That don't make you different. What makes you stand out and be unique is just speaking your truth. And if you really didn't like the movie, I respect it, but I don't see what there was to not like about the movie.
5: Yeah, it wasn't a
2: It was a great movie
5: and
2: to me.
5: I also feel like of all the things you could have wanted to see or see more of, there were so many things just in what we actually got to see before you get to all the stuff that people were talking about.
4: I didn't feel like nothing was missing.
2: I told you, I thought it was good all the way through.
5: I thought it was great.
2: You didn't dive into his life, but you did. You see how his dad treated him. You seen the reason why he liked animals. You see his relationship with his mother.
4: I felt great.
5: If you're a critic and you want to talk about what's not there, I'm saying if you want to point to that, there's things that you could have said I would love to see more of before you get to. I would have loved to see more of his relationship with Quincy Jones. I would have loved to see more things that I didn't already know. Things that I didn't already know about his relationship with his dad. I feel like a lot of the movie, if you've seen the other movies, you've seen a lot of what the storyline was.
4: Yeah,
5: like,
4: they showed me a lot about Quincy.
5: I just think, I thought because the family was involved, we were going to get more that we didn't know from these stories that we heard.
2: It was a two-hour movie.
5: It didn't feel like it. I could have stayed there for a whole nother hour.
2: And the funny thing is, my pops called me this weekend and was like, yo, I seen the movie. It was like, Charlamagne said he didn't like it. I'm like, he didn't say that.
4: I didn't see it.
2: I know. I don't know what he heard. I said, no, he didn't see it. He said, people love seeing Charlamagne. That movie was amazing. And I thought I wasn't going to like it. He said, we loved it. I got to go see it again.
5: I'm taking my mom and my grandma this weekend for Mother's Day.
2: I just saw it
4: for the first time Saturday and I loved it. I left it seemed like, what did people not like? I was clapping at the end of the movie.
2: That's what I said. Get it off your chest. 800-585-1051. If you need to vent, hit us up now. It's The Breakfast Club. Good morning.
0: The Breakfast Club.
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11: By the way, they are still doing that repair work on the I-20 eastbound flyover ramp to northbound 55. That work is expected to wrap up sometime this spring. And right now, traffic moving pretty smoothly on westbound 20 from Brandon to Jackson at just over a 10-minute drive. The eastbound 20 ride, Clinton to Jackson now, just under 10 minutes. I'm Alan Beebe with Time Saver Traffic.
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0: doing good on my way to work.
1: Now I'm reading this here, and it says you used to work for Spirit Airlines.
0: I did.
1: Oh, damn. Why you say it like that? Like, you sound depressed. You know, like, you didn't want to admit it.
0: No. It was a great company. The culture was great. I worked in Detroit.
2: Okay. So if the culture was so great, how come they treated people so bad? How come they owe me $72 right now for a flight they canceled for no reason?
0: I give you $72, baby. If that'll help clear Spirit's name, I give you $72.
1: What's up? Get it off your chest.
0: Yeah, I have a real close friend that works for Spirit. So I called him Saturday morning to check on him. He said he was packing up his toolbox. Like, damn. Very impressed. Very like, what's my next step? I don't know. I'm like, well, whatever I can do, let me know. I will fix your resume for you. May 19th would have been 27 years he would have been with Spirit. So I'm a little upset about that.
2: I'm definitely...
0: This all has, in part to your president. We have him to pay.
2: Yeah, I'm definitely sorry that, you know, he lost his job. Didn't the Spirit CEO say that the reason they had to shut down was because of the high gas prices? No?
0: Absolutely. That was icing on the cake.
1: You know what, you're so... I'm honestly surprised the government hasn't tried to step in and save them. Like, you got to think about it. They had over 17,000 employees. 17,000 people woke up this weekend and said, damn, I don't have a job. Mm. That is crazy.
0: Absolutely. I also know a flight attendant who's due any day. Now she has no health insurance. They cut that off immediately.
2: What do they do with the planes?
0: I don't know. That's a good question. I'm going to ask that question. I'll call y'all back tomorrow to let you know.
1: I'm sure they sell it to other airlines.
0: I heard that they were going to take them for government military.
3: You said that your flight attendant friend is due any day with her baby and she don't have no health insurance. That's crazy.
0: Any day. And it dropped immediately. So, and I have friends actually that are in Disney World right now, stuck.
2: Damn. I'm gonna be honest with you. I have sympathy for everybody who worked at Spirit, but it's hard to have sympathy for the corporation because there was a lot of complaints about Spirit throughout the years.
1: There was.
2: I'm not joking when I say they owe me $72.
0: Every airline. I flew Delta several times. Delta lost my airline. I flew to Sacramento, California. My luggage got stuck in Utah for like 2 or 3 days.
2: But Delta will do a lot to fix that. They'll give you more points. Like, you know what I mean? They'll go above and beyond to fix that. Spirit will be like, kiss my ass. Mm-hmm. I'm keeping your
0: $72. No, they did not. They did not. We tried our hardest.
2: No, that lady told me to kiss her ass and then put me on hold, and I ain't never got my $72 back.
0: Look, she was probably having a bad day. Charges her head, not her heart.
1: Well, thank you, Mama. You have a good one.
2: Shoot, I probably would have took some back then.
0: You know, I love her.
1: No, she said, charge it. Forget
2: what she said?
1: She said, charge it to our head, not our heart.
2: Oh, my fault. I thought she was offering an alternative.
1: This guy is crazy. Hello, who's this?
4: Yo, this Steve. What's up?
1: Steve, what's up? Get it off your chest.
4: Hey, man. Hey, everybody. I just wanted to get off my chest. I did go to the podcast, the Black Effect podcast. Had a great time.
2: Thank you, brother.
4: I appreciate y'all for giving us the just giving us the space to have, you know, positive energy all over the place. Because I'm one of them guys that deal with mental health. And I just dealt with it on a solid platform for a long time, just in my head. So that ain't making no better. But after reading, you know, Charlamagne books and just, you know, he giving all the information, it kind of really helped me be put in a vulnerable place to just, you know, accept the things that I felt like I was struggling with as a black man in society, where in my life, I'm 38, and my dad walked out my life at the age of 6, so it's like I didn't have no example of what that supposed to look like. You know, as I've gotten married, had my own kids with my wife, I actually told my wife yesterday that I was struggling, like trying to figure out, like, am I doing what I'm supposed to do for her, for the kids? And after I said it, it's like I kind of figured out that I just neglect myself all the time, like to the point where I know, like, not even that long ago, I wanted to be like, I'm tired of this, kind of like just walk away. What they say right now, unalive myself, because I just couldn't figure out how to get through this. Like y'all said, the economy stuck. I work every day, and I'm a special education teacher. Let me put that out there. So all the special education teachers out there, y'all, you know, we doing what we can for the society and the community. I work for an all-black school, pretty much, and it just hurts my heart to see that what I went through is what they're going through. You know, that single-parent household, living in poverty, don't even know it. You know, like I said, I just appreciate y'all, you know, every morning trying to start my day out with a positive note and just, you know, try to pour it into myself and, you know, keep keep going. Every day.
2: Hey, we love you, my brother. We love you. We value you. We appreciate you. I'm glad you didn't unalive yourself, man. And I'm glad that you just, you know, self-aware of everything that, you know, you're going through. And you're taking the steps to deal with it, man. That says a lot.
4: I appreciate it, Charlotte, for real, for real. Have a good one. I appreciate it every day.
2: I appreciate you, King.
1: Get it off your chest. 800-585-1051. We got the latest with Lauren coming up. What are we talking about?
3: We do. We're going to talk about Chris Brown. There were reports of a shooting outside of his home over the weekend, which was a completely unfair report. I know Chris Brown spoke out about it, but I talked to police and got the real details of what actually happened. And we're going to clear some things up this morning.
1: All right. We'll get to that next. It's The Breakfast Club. Good morning.
5: The Breakfast Club.
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0: Yes, it's the world's most dangerous morning show, The Breakfast Club. Charlamagne Tha God, DJ Envy, Just Hilarious, and it's time for the latest with Lauren LaRosa. You're talking LL Cool, babe.
1: Yeah, I'm not dumbing myself down. I'm being myself. Take me
0: through that. Yes, sources trust.
1: I'm the homegirl that knows a little bit about everything and everything.
2: The little brown girls look at you and go, I want to be like you.
1: Take me through that. Take me through that.
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4: The latest with Lauren
1: LaRosa. Take me through that. Take me through that.
4: On The Breakfast Club.
0: LL Cool, babe.
5: Talk to me.
1: So over the weekend, there were reports, several different headlines, and they began as men arrested outside of singer Chris Brown's home after shooting, for the most part. And then those reports started to move to a man arrested after shooting near Chris Brown's home. Now, for the background, before Chris Brown spoke out, the way that this was being reported was that on a Friday, there was a shooting that involved a man that was 35 years old and a woman. The man and the woman allegedly got into some sort of verbal dispute. The woman was in the car. The man alleged that the woman ran over his foot or something like that. It escalated and there were reportedly shots fired. There was a call that came in California and police responded. And this was supposed to have happened outside of Chris Brown's home, allegedly. Now, Chris Brown came out and said, this is BS. He said that he had been in his house all day long and hadn't heard anything. He, at this point, understands the games, but leave him out of this because he has things to do. So I reached out to police because I was trying to figure out a few things. Number one, when they first reported this, they mentioned a man, 35 years old, Chris Brown's home, but no mention of if they'd ever spoken to anyone at the home where they're saying that the shooting had happened. They would have spoken to Chris Brown or at least someone on his team if in connection. Police told me that they could not verify that that had happened. They also told me too that nothing had happened on the property of Chris Brown's and that that was never verified to any outlets that reached out because they don't have that information available. They gave me a block and they said to me verbatim, a bunch of celebrities live on this block. There was a shooting that happened. We did not speak to a Chris Brown. They gave me the man who was actually arrested. He's currently sitting for a bail of $50,000. He is 35 years old. And they did clarify that the assault or the shooting, he was arrested for assault with a deadly weapon. I'm like, well, why wasn't he arrested for a firearm if there was a gun involved? Mm-hmm. And they're like, because it wasn't an actual firearm. It was a BB gun. So the reports were kind of all over the place, and it was very unfair to Chris Brown because,
5: yeah,
1: number one,
5: off if I was Chris too.
0: Who reported the original story?
1: But everybody. TMZ, there was TMZ that reported it. I saw things from, there was a ton of outlets.
0: It's disgusting the world we live in because if you're a celebrity and you're even in the vicinity, or they can say that your house is in the vicinity, they'll attach your name to it just for clicks.
5: Yeah, but they shouldn't be able to do that. If it had nothing to do with my house, my residence, and it's just I'm on that block, you shouldn't be able to be like...
1: The original story came from TMZ. It was exclusive from them originally. And they updated, too, with Chris Brown's statement, but they doubled down that law enforcement say that they responded to reports of a shooting outside of his home on Friday. But they do say their sources have not said that there's any connection between Brown and the shooting besides its alleged location outside.
5: Damage is already done.
1: But, yeah, once you put a headline up like that, it's Chris Brown, people grab it. You know what you're doing there. So just wanted to clarify that.
0: Chris should sue. And the reason he should sue is because, people always want to paint Chris Brown as violent. Right, and anything to do with violence, they want to attach to his name.
5: Yes,
0: so he should sue.
1: And I will say, in the original story that TMZ did, at the bottom of the story, they did say CO2 style weapon. But if you don't ask more questions, you don't know that that means that it's not an actual gun; it's a BB gun. Yeah. And then secondly, they did say that it didn't take place at Chris Brown's home. Or did not take place at Chris Brown's home, but it's like at the bottom of the story. That's not what people grab.
0: No.
1: Yeah.
0: They should sue. And by the way, it shouldn't even get to court. They should settle because they caused damage to Chris Brown's reputation.
5: Absolutely.
0: Yet again.
1: Well, in other news, it's Monday and it's the first Monday in May. Y'all know what that means?
0: No.
5: What's that mean?
1: It is Met Gala Monday.
0: You didn't get invited. They rejected you from the red carpet. You reached out and you tried to get on the red carpet.
1: I am still excited.
0: You. I don't know why you're so excited.
1: I am excited because now it is not even Met Gala Monday. It is Met Gala. It is the first Monday in Bay.
0: B-E-Y.
1: Beyonce. Because Beyonce is making her grand return to the carpet. Yes, it's been over a decade since Beyonce has been at the Met Gala, and she will be there tonight. That means she's in New York right now.
0: Did Beyonce's team reject you too? Who exactly rejected you? I want to know.
1: We didn't get approved for media credentials for me to cover the red carpet for the Met Gala. And it's probably because your mouth's so big.
0: It ain't got nothing to do with me.
5: Do you still go anyway, though?
1: No, you can't. It's the Met Gala. Heck no, you can't just still go.
5: I've been seeing mad people out there, fans out there.
1: I mean, you could go and just scream as people go up, but like, I don't think that that would do much for us here on the show.
5: You should do that. You should just go there.
0: Please don't go out there screaming on behalf of our show.
1: No, but to actually get invited to the Met Gala, you have to be invited by a designer. You sit at their table because the designers pay a ton of money for these tables. The money.
5: Oh, you wanted to go inside?
1: No, I wanted to cover the red carpet. Okay. I knew I wasn't. I'm not inside yet, but we'll get there.
0: Rainbow didn't, they don't design clothes?
1: Rainbow, you know what?
0: What?
5: Oh, yeah, I'd be good dope if you had Rainbow's table.
0: Because
5: you got a lot of Rainbow.
1: Shout out to Rainbow, but I don't think that Rainbow is one of the featured designers at the Met Gala this year. But the theme is fashion is art. So I'm excited. Beyonce, Nicole Kidman, Venus Williams are working alongside Anna Wintour to figure out the vibe of the evening. But I'm excited for the storytelling that will happen on
5: the carpet. Is Hov going?
1: I'm not for sure. Spouses are not automatically invited. That's a Met Gala rule. But it's Beyonce and Jay-Z. So, you know, this is different for them. We'll see what happens. So that'll be going down tonight. Y'all are not as excited. I am so excited.
0: I don't know how you can be so excited to talk about a place that rejected you.
1: Because Beyonce is going, okay? We are going
0: to
1: show some love and support.
0: Maybe you should reach out to Beyonce then. Beyonce might have.
1: You think Beyonce would have told me yes over the Met Gala?
0: Probably not.
5: Yeah, okay. Probably all right. Told you no.
1: Okay.
5: Damn.
1: Yeah. But we'll be out and about too. I'm going to hit some after parties as well. Yeah, I will be out at some of the after parties. And we'll be watching the carpet and watching what's going on as well too. Some of the people that are going to be arriving.
5: Okay.
1: And things that'll be going down. So yeah, welcome to the first Monday in Bay.
5: All right. Well, that
0: the first
5: is
0: Monday in Bay.
1: B-E-Y.
5: Beyonce.
1: Yeah, basically, this is Beyonce's Monday because she's coming.
0: Would it be the
1: coming.
0: First Monday in B?
1: No, Bay.
0: Nobody huh?
1: May, Bay. May, Bay.
0: But don't we say B for short? We don't say Bay.
5: She's
0: but
5: not going anywhere.
0: The person that calls Beyonce Bay is Hov.
1: No. Oh, my God.
5: She's not going anywhere. She can't get on the carpet.
0: Whatever.
5: How are you going to hate? You can't even get in.
0: She's so excited about something that rejected her. It's crazy to me.
1: Y'all don't make nothing good at all, ever.
0: Why you care so much about a place that reject? They rejected
1: anyway.
0: You. Okay, they looked at your Instagram. It was like fashion. Oh, please.
1: I wore some fashion as art today too. These pants
0: Man,
1: are by Classic.
0: But you look like the Chick-fil-A cow at the bottom.
1: Yeah, these are custom.
0: You look like you want to tell people to eat more chicken at the bottom.
1: Black designer.
5: My 4-year-old could have did that for you. How much you pay for
1: what?
5: My 4-year-old would have killed that. All right, when we come back, we got front page news. So don't go anywhere.
1: You know what? You're just so happy that you got your arms out today.
5: It's
1: all right?
5: The Breakfast Club. Good morning.
4: The Breakfast Club. Your mornings will never be the same.
5: Instagram teen accounts come with automatic protections that limit who can contact teens, the content they can see, and the time they spend on the app. Learn more about teen accounts and Instagram's ongoing work to protect teens online at Instagram.com/teen accounts.
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6: 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Leg out.

0: DJ Envy, Jess Hilarious, Charlamagne Tha God. We are the Breakfast Club. Let's get in some front page news. Now, some quick sports. The Lakers finished off the Rockets 98-78, sent the Rockets home. Pistons sent the Magic home 116-94. The Cavs sent the Raptors home, and the 76ers sent the Celtics home. All right. Now, the Knicks take on the 76ers tonight at 8 p.m. The Minnesota Timberwolves take on the Spurs at 9:30. What's up, Mimi?
1: Good morning, Envy, Charlamagne, Lauren. How y'all doing this morning?
2: Good. How you doing?
1: Good morning. So we start this hour with a major disruption at airports across the country. Spirit Airlines shut down operations over the weekend, canceling all flights, shutting down customer service, and leaving thousands of passengers stranded. Mm. Now, at airports across the U.S., travelers, they showed up to empty counters, no staff, and signs saying that the airline is no longer operating. And some passengers say they were stranded there without a way home. Let's listen to two stories for two women.
3: $1,600 for the flight for today. But we had to call someone to help us because we couldn't afford it. They did not give us any refund.
4: We had to book new flights with a different airline. It's just been us here with three kids.
5: I'm going to be honest with you. That sounds like Spirit before they shut.

0: point, because I looked it up, Envy, to see, you know, why the government didn't bail them out, and it just wasn't a good business deal. There was just, you know, no clear way that they wanted to pay for it. They had already, you know, filed for bankruptcy, and they just didn't feel like it was something that they wanted to put their money behind. They've already been in trouble. Like I said, bankruptcy twice in 2 years. And so it was a lot of pushback. And then the government wanted to own 90% of the airline, and a lot of the shareholders and bondholders, Spirit, they didn't want that.
1: Why the hell would the government, boy, this government, I've never seen a government like this. This is one of the most corrupt governments ever. Why would they own 90% of the airline?
0: Yeah.
1: Does the government have that? Is there a precedent for that? Has that ever happened?
2: I don't know.
0: That's a really good question. You know, when you do a bailout, it still usually belongs to the person. But, you know, under, you know, in Trump's administration, they would own 90% of the airline. And so that quickly got shut down. But the airline says the rising fuel costs tied to the global tensions, of course, and years of debt, that's what pushed it over the edge. And after those multiple bankruptcies. But here's what you need to know. If you booked directly through Spirit, refunds, they say refunds are expected. If you book through a third party, like a travel agent, you have to go through them to get your money back. But several major airlines, they are stepping in, including American, Delta, United, Southwest, and JetBlue. And they are offering a limited time rescue fare. So some of those, or most of those, should be capped around $200 to help stranded passengers get to where they need to go. You just need to provide proof that you did have an upcoming Spirit flight to take advantage of those rescue fares. Meanwhile, though, the Transportation Secretary, Sean Duffy, he's blaming Spirit's demise on the Biden administration. Let's hear what he had to say.
3: Spirit tried to merge with JetBlue. The Joe Biden, Pete Buttigieg administration and DOJ tanked that deal. Immediately after that, they filed for bankruptcy. They were having financial problems. They filed for bankruptcy again last year. They were bleeding money. And so this was in the works for some time. They were going to have to liquidate. And so, again, I'm proud of the American airlines that have stepped up to take care of the passengers of Spirit, making sure they can get home. The employees of Spirit have special access to apply for jobs with other American airlines. So, again, I've stepped in, worked with the CEOs.
1: Well, a federal judge did block the merger back in 2024 due to antitrust concerns. But, I mean, that usually happens for a reason. Like, they don't want these monopolies of things. So, I don't know how to feel about that.
0: And it's clear the Spirit CEO of Spirit did say in a statement that the sudden and unsustained rise in fuel prices ultimately left them no choice, no alternative. They had to fold over.
1: He pointed to the war directly, the war in Iran.
0: Yes, he did. He sure did. There is a website, spiritreconstructuring.com, for people who may have had to book a flight or need more instruction on what to do. So again, that website is spiritreconstructuring.com. Would you say, Lauren?
4: You're going to be waiting forever for whatever you think you're going to get back from whatever they cancel.
0: Yeah.
4: Because it's already bad before this, so I can't imagine that.
0: Yes, you're absolutely right.
1: And I feel bad for everybody who lost their job. But like I said, man, the corporation of Spirit has been doing people dirty for a long time. Like, they owe me $72.
2: Doing this $72, man.
1: Because that hurt back then. You don't forget. I have a core memory of Spirit Airlines, and it's that right there.
0: And now to a close call of one of the busiest airports in the country. So a United Airlines flight landing at Newark came in dangerously low over traffic, striking a light pole and a tractor trailer came in. The plane, a Boeing 767, it was arriving from Venice with more than 200 people on board. It was moving at a high speed. When the landing gear made contact, the pole then hit another vehicle on the road. No one on the plane was hurt. It landed safely, but the truck driver on that road, he suffered minor injuries. And here's what's raising questions this morning. Pilots didn't even immediately realize that the plane had hit anything. So now federal investigators, including the NTSB, they are stepping in to figure out what exactly went wrong. Did you guys see this?
4: I didn't know that the pilot didn't realize it. There was no alarms or anything that went off when something was hit. Normally, something signals in the plane.
2: But it seemed like the wheels, like the landing gear came down and maybe the wheel like hit the top of the truck.
4: But even that, though, like, it should signal an alarm or something of some sort.
0: Something. Trigger something.
1: What, the pilot ain't feel nothing? Like, you don't feel
2: it
1: nothing?
2: It just felt rocky,
1: plane?
2: I guess.
1: What the hell?
2: I don't know.
0: Maybe he was landing. He thought he had hit the ground. Who knows? But, yeah, that is...
2: That's scary.
0: Very, very scary. Very, very scary. There you have it.

0: You guys, that is your front page news. I'm Mimi Brown. Follow me at Mimi Brown TV. And for more stories, follow the Black Information Network.
1: All right. Thank you, Mimi.
2: Peace, Mimi.
0: Thank you.
3: See you later.
1: Thank you, Mimi. Now, when we come back, 800-585-1051. Now, Nick Cannon was doing an interview, and he was talking about his kids, correct?
3: Yeah, so he sat down with TMZ. Shout out to Tawanda over there at TMZ, some of the good people. And he was talking about dating because his twins with Mariah Carey just turned 15 years old, mm-hmm. and his son is starting to date.
4: So when can she date?
5: We made a deal. If she can explain to me what's going to happen on these dates, then she can go. Because first of all, I started off with crushes. And I was like, what's a crush? Yeah. She's like Michael B. Jordan or guys that I see, like, you know, that are actors or athletes. I kind of admire them from afar for whether they're skill set or if they're handsome or whatever. I can rock with a crush. Then she was like, so when can I start dating? I was like, so what's going to happen on these dates?
4: We're going to get to know each other. Uh-huh.
5: Your twin brother can go with you. But you ain't going one-on-one with no little bastard anywhere. I'm preparing her for college. It's out of my control.
4: Yep.
5: Because I know when you get to college, I want you to have all the questions answered and whatever, and you make the best decision
4: possible.
3: So they're getting into whether his daughter can date or not.
1: So he's saying he's okay with his son dating, but not his daughter.
3: Yeah, that's how y'all be about us.
1: We'll talk about it when we come back. 800-585-1051. It's the Breakfast Club. Good morning.
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0: Breakfast Club. Morning, everybody. It's DJ Envy, Just Hilarious, Charlamagne Tha God. We are The Breakfast Club. Now, if you're just joining us, 800-585-1051. Lauren LaRosa's here as well. We were talking about Nick Cannon, and he was talking about his twins. Now, what did he say about his twins?
1: He said that his son can date, but his daughter, he don't want her dating. And they're the same age.
2: My son been dating. I've allowed it.
3: Why?
2: I've encouraged it. But daughter.
3: I hope you've been allowing it and encouraging that.
2: No, absolutely not. It's absolutely a double standard. First of all, there is a difference when parenting a son and then when parenting a daughter. Because really? I am more protective of my daughter. My son is not calling me like, Dad, she hit me. But if somebody puts their hands on my daughter, okay. I'm going to jail.
3: You're not worried about gold diggers for your son?
2: No. He got a whole lot of money. His mama's Mariah Carey.
0: All right, so 800-585-1051. We're asking, what are your thoughts? Now, you don't have kids, but let's discuss with you first. How do you feel about his
4: Why are you talking to her then?
1: Because
4: she's still having an opinion. She's
1: yeah.
4: a daughter.
1: And my mom treated us so differently. Like,
4: how'd your dad treat you?
1: Shut up.
0: What's wrong with you? Don't have dad in our life.
1: Shut up. And you're going to clarify
0: that. I want to tell people that just tuned in know that your dad's not in your life.
1: My mom treated us differently. My brother was allowed to do so much. Like, he was allowed to have girls spend the night. He was allowed to say, like, he had a girlfriend. I couldn't even call somebody my boyfriend. I could talk about boys, but I couldn't say boyfriend. Boys were not allowed to spend the night for sure. Not until, like, I probably got almost finished college. And then even if boys came over, they had to, like, stay in the living room. They could only come over within a certain time of day. That didn't even start until I was, like, 16, 17. Mm-hmm. Like, she was, like, on it.
0: As much as I want to say it's foul and it's wrong and we shouldn't, I ain't gonna front. Yes, as, you know, you let your son get away with more than you let your daughter with. And this is part of the reason. Part of the reason I hate to say it is kind of what he said. Like, I'm not necessarily worried about my son getting his ass whooped. I'm not worried about somebody taking advantage of my son. I'm not worried that as much as I'm more worried about that for my daughter as well.
1: But that can happen at any age, though.
0: It can. The same reason why when Logan went to college and he would party and he would call me the next day, I would be cool with it. But if Madison went out and did not call me, the time she went back to her room, I'm driving to the city. I can't explain it. It's just, I look at my daughter differently than I look at my son who plays football, who lifts weights, who can protect himself. I look differently. I shouldn't, but I can't sit here and lie and say I wouldn't.
4: What's the question, though?
1: I guess the question is, like, why do you parent your daughters differently when it comes to dating than guys? Because for me, I always felt like with my brother, like, okay, I understand that, like, women, like, we have to deal with our bodies and stuff differently and, like, be protective and all that. But my brother should be protecting himself, too. And if he gets somebody pregnant, which he had a kid before I did, he's young and he's going to have to figure it out the same way you're trying to protect me from having to figure it out.
4: I mean, it's definitely a double standard. I only have daughters, so I don't even have anything to compare it to. But I think the other double standard that exists is how we look at men who are sexual, right? And women who are sexual. Like, the men True. Can go out there and be knocking down a whole bunch of chicks and nobody think anything of it. But when it comes to the women, it's like, oh, you a hoe.
0: Correct.
4: You a and don't nobody want their daughter to be no hoe or no That's right. really what it boils down to. Like, mm-hmm. I got the whole protective thing. Yeah, that's a part of it. But we really don't want our daughters to be out here being hoes and being and getting ran through.
0: But I think he said his daughter was 15 or 16. I don't think, well, I'm not going to say that, but most kids, I don't think, are having sex at 15, 16, right?
1: You, they're dating, they're going
4: out. Shut your ass up.
1: You don't know.
4: When did you get some?
0: So?
4: What are you talking about? Thing. Most kids ain't having sex at 15, 16.
1: I feel like men get started with even, like, sex way before we do as women, and y'all get to do the most.
4: We was in school. It's so funny. We was in school with women that was getting pregnant at 16. What are you talking about?
0: Yeah.
4: Hey, I don't even know why you say things.
0: You're right. I'm thinking about it now. I'm thinking about the innocence of my son and my daughter. But, yeah, I mean, I am more protective over my daughter. I can't sit here and lie. And I think most men are more protective over their daughters than their sons. It's just a feeling.
4: It just is what it is.
0: I can't change that.
4: It is a double standard that exists. But I really think a lot of it has to do with the fact you just don't want your daughter to be looked at as a hoe or a slut. Because if your son come to you at 16 and tell you he done had sex 3-4 times, you probably going to give him a talking to him, like, man, make sure you protect yourself. Don't bring no babies in the house, whatever, whatever. Your daughter coming to you at 15 and 16 days and she has sex 3-4 times?
0: I'm going
4: to
0: cry.
4: Man, you sending her to military school.
0: Hello, who's this?
5: This is Naya.
0: Naya
5: from Houston.
0: Naya from H-Town. Talk to us. What's your thoughts?
5: Okay, so I have a 10-year-old daughter and an 11-year-old son. My husband has a sister, just him and his sister, and they're like 3 years apart. She's the older. Mm-hmm. And when they were growing up, they pretty much, their peers, they still do this. They do it to my kids too, where whatever she got, my husband got, right? So whatever kind of car she got in high school, he got in high school. And they do the same thing to my kids. And so they make everything equal, right? Except when it comes to like the freedoms of dating. Because my husband, like we were in high school, we went to elementary, middle, and high school together. He was able to go back and forth to Houston. Like Houston, we from Orange, Texas. It's like a hour and a half outside of Houston. He able to go wherever he want to go. She 3 years older than this man, but she couldn't really spend a life places. You know what I'm saying? She was had limits on where she could go. And now it's kind of like that with our kids. Like I said, my daughter's 10, my son's 11. And when we've talked about dating, he's like, no, she don't need no boyfriend. And I'm like, no, y'all want to make everything equal. We're going to make that equal as well, because I'm the kind of girl, I grew up, like, as long as you instill in your children the rules and kind of, like, build character in them and talk about morals, I don't think you have to worry about your girls, because I was not there in the streets. I wasn't promiscuous. None of that. You know what I'm saying? And my right. mom afforded me, like, those freedoms to like, she'd tell me what she think I should do, mm-hmm. and then she'd allow me to make my choices, right? And our daughter and our son are actually the same type of kids. So I feel like, personally, if our son is going to start dating at a certain time, we should allow our daughter to make those types of decisions at that age as well. You know what I'm saying? My son went from elementary to middle school. His bedtime pushed back from 8:30 to 9. When she gets to middle school, we're going to give her the same freedom. I think we should continue that. But he's like, hell no.
4: Why can't everybody just focus on their goddamn schoolwork?
6: Because it don't go like that.
4: Little boys and them little girls.
6: It don't go like that.
5: It does not work like that, Charlamagne. No. Let me tell you something. Wait a minute. Because see, you.
6: Yes.
4: You know, your ass.
5: I'm sorry. You know that's not. It would be great. And listen, I'm an educator, right? 19-year educator. So I agree. Why can't we just focus on our schoolwork? But here is the thing. That's just not how the world works, okay? Reality is this. We can focus on schoolwork, and then we can also date. You went to high school. You and your wife, didn't you? Weren't y'all dating like high school or something like that?
4: Yes, we
5: it
4: were.
5: It just happened.
0: Yeah, my wife, yeah. But now, right. But now, you know what, though? Even like this weekend, right? My daughter had a dance competition. I look at my kids differently, right? My daughter is older than my son, right? The food came from Uber. I would not let my daughter go get it. But my son, I'm like, yeah, go get it. It's just
6: really?
0: A feeling.
5: And
0: yes.
5: You sound like my husband.
0: It's just, I'm like, yeah, you can go get it. Though. Because he's, I don't know. He's a boy. He's tough. He's fast. I don't know, but it's just, I'm more protective over my daughters than my sons.
5: That makes sense, though. Mm-hmm. Yeah. You're a man. You make sense. And in your mind, men protect women, right?
0: Correct.
5: Well, actually, not in your mind. That's how you were raised. That's how we were raised.
0: Yeah.
5: Men protect women. So at the end of the day, no, we're not sending our girls out there to do this. A boy, my husband pumps the gas. My husband holds the door for all of us. My son holds the door for us. When we go to restaurants, he's holding the door for me and my daughter.
0: Yes.
5: So I understand the logic of it. However, I feel like when it comes to dating, if you just like you give your sons that freedom and you teach them those morals, you teach them those values, you talk about how you treat a woman, you do the same with your daughter. You talk about how a man is supposed to treat
0: Correct.
5: Her or a boy is supposed to treat her. And if you give her those tools and you teach her how to use them, you won't have to worry about it. And I'm speaking from experience because that's the kind of teenage girl I was. Well, I wasn't out there.
4: Well, let's talk about that for a second, right? Because I'm never worried about my daughter. I'm worried about the world.
5: Okay. Mm-hmm.
4: You know what I'm saying?
5: And you're right.
4: I'm not worried about how my daughter moving. I'm worried about how the world around her is moving.
0: Correct.
5: But shouldn't you be also worried about how the world is moving around your son too? Especially
4: when
5: you
4: have
5: a
4: son.
5: No,
4: you're right.
5: I know you don't, but I mean in general.
0: Yes.
4: You're right.
6: If Charlamagne has sons, I think you would because you're because I think y'all got the masculine thing happening, but I feel like you're so much in tune with like your mental and your feelings that I think a lot of times when you, like my little brother, I feel like where my mom missed it was she made him like, you're the protector, you're this, you're that. We didn't really care the way we should about him as a person and his feelings.
4: You know what's so funny you say that? The one reason, I mean, I wanted a son because I wanted a son, but I also wanted the opportunity to raise a healed
6: man,
4: whole man.
6: Yeah.
4: A man that's not having to deal with a lot of the trauma that I had to deal with. Mm-hmm. A man that, you know, was more emotionally and mentally healthy mm-hmm. than I was when I was younger. Mm-hmm. You know yeah. what I mean? I did relish the opportunity to be able to do that, but, you know, God didn't give me that.
6: And my brother's dad, shout out to him, it was his birthday yesterday. Happy birthday, Kirky. But he was there, but I feel like he had so much trauma that he had never, he didn't have the...
4: Y'all got different daddies?
6: Yeah, we do.
4: Okay.
6: I told you my stepdad helped raise me. So he was in our lives, but he had his own things that he hadn't dealt with yet either. So my brother, now when I talk to my brother, I remember we had a conversation. He said, y'all never hear me because y'all don't see me as a person. Y'all see me for what I do for y'all. And I was like, damn. But I've never even had that. We just had that conversation 4 or 5 months ago.
4: And was your daddy's stepdad named Kirky?
6: Kirky. K-I-R-K-Y.
4: Okay. Salute to Kirky.
0: Well, let's open up the phone lines. 800-585-1051. If you're just joining us, this conversation comes from Nick Canning, and he was talking about his twin kids. Let's listen.
2: My son been dating. I've allowed it.
3: Why?
2: I've encouraged it. But my daughter.
3: I hope you've been allowing it and encouraging that.
2: No, absolutely not. It's absolutely a double standard. First of all, there is a difference when parenting a son and then when parenting a daughter. Because really? I am more protective of my daughter. My son is not calling me like, Dad, she hit me. But if somebody puts their hands on my daughter, okay. I'm going to jail.
3: You're not worried about gold diggers for your son?
2: No. He got a whole lot of money. His mama's Mariah Carey.
0: What's your thoughts? It's the Breakfast Club. Good morning.

0: 951 to join into the discussion with the Breakfast Club.
1: Morning, everybody. It's DJ NV, Just Hilarious, Charlamagne Tha God. We are the Breakfast Club. Lauren LaRose is here. And if you're just joining us, we're talking about Nick Cannon. He was doing an interview about his twin kids, and this is what he said about them dating.
2: My son been dating. I've allowed it.
3: Why?
2: I've encouraged it. But my daughter.
3: I hope you've been allowing it and encouraging that.
2: Absolutely not. It's absolutely a double standard. First of all, there is a difference when parenting a son and then when parenting a daughter. Because really? I am more protective of my daughter. My son is not calling me like, Dad, she hit me. But if somebody puts their hands on my daughter, okay, I'm going to jail.
3: You're not worried about gold diggers for your son?
2: No. He got a whole lot of money. His mama's Mariah Carey.
1: So we're asking 800-585-1051, what are your thoughts? Now, this is the sad thing. I shouldn't agree, but I understand.
4: It's never wrong with you.
1: And the reason I'm saying I understand is because, like, I have boys and girls, and I do treat them a little differently because it's like I said, yesterday was my daughter's dance convention, right? Brooklyn had to be walked to her class. London had to be walked to her class, right? Gia was upstairs packing the bags. I said, Jackson, walk your sister to the thing. I'm going to walk this one. It is what it is. Mm-hmm. Like, you know, but he's younger than his sister.
4: Yeah.
1: But he's taller. He's bigger. You know what I mean? I don't know what it is. I mean, we do. Now, as far as dating, I don't want any of them to date at a certain age, right? I want them to get to school. I personally do. But, you know.
4: But you be telling them what's going on, though, because that's another thing, too. When you shelter girls.
1: I
4: remember my first year of college, I could tell the girls that were sheltered. Oh, baby.
1: Everybody could.
4: That first week.
1: Everybody could tell a girl that was sheltered and didn't have no daddy in their life.
4: Yeah. Whoa.
1: You could tell in college. Absolutely positively.
5: Nah, I couldn't tell that. Well, I didn't go to college, so I don't know. I don't know if you could just tell if somebody ain't got no daddy.
1: You could. You could tell.
5: You can? Not off first glance.
4: I don't give daddy list. Do I give daddy list father to the child?
1: Yes.
4: Oh, my God.
1: Hello, who's this?
6: Hey, what up, though? This is Deontay.
1: Deontay, what up, though? Detroit, what's going on? Talk to us. What's your thoughts?
6: Nothing. I got a 15-year-old daughter. I'm like a single parent, so me and her been together for like 5 years, me and her. And she be asking me because she dating and stuff, and I be kind of letting her go on movies and stuff like that. But to find out that the people that be, the little kids that be aggressive and be trying to date and stuff be the little thug girls. They'll be the little boys. be buying her flowers and taking her to the movies. And I just found this out recently, even though, like, I asked my daughter, I'm like, so you like girls? And she was like, boys like me, but the girls usually, like, be nice to her and take her on dates and stuff. So I was like, so those the type of little girls you attract or whatever? She was like, no, just the boys don't really try to date you. They just try to play with you and, like, play with you and be funny and stuff.
1: I
6: thought that was kind of different from our era.
1: How old is she?
5: Nah, that's true.
1: How old is she?
5: Them studs just like the guys.
6: 15.
1: 10?
6: She's 15.
1: Oh, 15.
4: Oh, whoa.
5: Them studs might be worse than the guys because studs, you know, they got, I don't want to say they got a different type of privilege because they still women. But they do talk a little bit more reckless and act a little bit more reckless than the guys. Guys know there's lines they can't cross.
4: But they could also come in on a friend house note, easier though. Too.
1: The studs could come in on a friend note because we both girls and friends.
4: Yeah, you could tell your mom, like, and your mom might question it, your dad, but like, that's my friend. Like, you can't stop me from being friends with somebody.
6: See, that's the thing. I'm a single dad and I don't got no woman in the house. So when she brought her friend over, I ain't think two things of it until one day she was upset and she was like, my friend, I was like, you better not have no little boy in here. How you crying? She was like, it's not a boy, Dad.
1: Wow.
5: You see what I'm saying? Ain't nobody got time for that, man, to have your little stud friend in the house. And then you hear you wondering what that little
1: what?
5: You know what I'm saying? She tells you she cutting hair. Ain't no goddamn clippers. Ain't none of y'all no barbers.
1: Hello, who's this?
7: Good morning, this is Maddie.
1: Hey, good morning, Maddie. Talk to us. What's your thoughts?
7: I think it's insane that he's even thinking like 15, like high school age, 15, 16. That's okay to start quote unquote dating because they're not going out to be doing like adult dating where we're just going out. They're going to movies and stuff like that. For instance, say, yeah, you can go only if your brother goes. That's ridiculous.
1: Yeah, I'm not mad at 15.
7: Coming from someone that has 50 children by how many mothers?
1: Oh, damn. Oh,
4: yeah, you know they ain't going to like the messenger on this. But we have the second part of the interview, we have the audio too. He says, he kind of eases up a bit sometimes, and he's like, well, if you can describe to me what y'all are doing these days, and her brother has to go with her.
1: Nah, you can't do that. Like, I remember, you know, like I said, when Gia and I first met, she was 15, I was 16, and, I mean, we weren't going anywhere. Like, we would go to the movies, but at 16, you need a ride to the movies. You know what I mean? We might watch a movie at the crib downstairs in the living room, but I would have to go home. Like, it was little things like that. We might walk and hold hands after work, go to the pizza shop. It was little things like that. We weren't actively, like, going anywhere. You know what I mean? Then after a year of me and her together, then her mom kind of, when I got my license, they knew who I was and allowed it, but...
5: Ain't that the wildest thing?
1: What?
5: When little kids be like, we go together. Where the hell y'all going? Ain't not y'all. Couldn't go nowhere.
1: Couldn't go nowhere. We go to pizza shop, play video games. That was it. Like, that was
5: That's
1: it.
5: How it starts, though.
1: Yeah. Hello, who's this?
8: That's you. Yes, sir.
1: Hey, what's up? Hello?
8: Yes, I'm here.
1: Okay, brother. What's your thoughts, brother? We're talking about Nick Cannon. Talking about his twin kids, right? He allows his son to date, but his daughter not too much.
8: Okay, so I have older kids as well. And I will say this. My daughters were not allowed to date until they turned 16. My boys can date whenever they want to. My reason is a little more... is because my girls can watch my sons and see how they treated women. I got one son, really. He a player. And... I just want my girls to see firsthand before, like, they can have friends, almost like Lauren said. Like,
5: can I ask you a question? Why are you whispering in Charleston this morning? What's going on? What's up, man?
1: His kids around.
5: Why are you whispering in the beautiful 843? What's happening, man? You under duress?
8: Do what's up with you?
5: You under duress, man? What's happening?
8: No, man. No, I in the school line just waiting to drop my son off to school.
5: Oh, okay. I'm continuing.
1: His son's in the car. He's trying to be incognito. Go ahead, brother.
8: Yeah, so pretty much, right? My kids, like, they can, my daughters can code, but it ain't gonna be nothing serious. Like, I had one time a boy talking to my daughter on the phone, and I ended up grabbing the phone, but why are you calling my daughter so much? She's talking, I'm like, I'm like, you know, you tripping. Like, you know, she talked to a bunch of boys on the phone all the time. You know? She just been out with a boy the other night.
4: Why you but telling
8: I
4: that?
8: Don't understand because
1: you a hater, yo.
8: Because, nah, it ain't about hating, like, I even tell my boys, don't be in a serious relationship before a certain time. I don't think it should be in a committed relationship at least until they sophomore year in college or 2 years removed out of high school.
1: I mean, they could date. Thank you, sir. They could date in high school. He said not until college.
4: Yeah, but my mom used to tell me that when I was, like, high school and on my way into college, she used to be like, don't take anything too serious. Don't get too attached. Try to get out of everything with, like, no strings. Because, like, the people that you're dating now, you don't know who they're going to be. Give yourself some room to, like, grow, meet people. You got a lot of life to live. Like, my mom used to always tell me that.
1: Mm. Well, what's the moral of the story if there is a moral?
5: I mean, the moral of the story, there is a double standard.
1: There is.
5: There's always going to be a double standard. Mm-hmm. It just is. I don't know. Men feel like that about their daughters. It just is what it is. I'm sorry. I don't think that's ever going to change. And, you know, I can't sit here and tell anybody, oh, man, it needs to change. I got four daughters. I feel the exact same way Nick feels. I don't even want to hear nothing about no dating.
4: I know my dad feels like
1: that. But it's about just your kids in general. Like, if Logan calls me and says he got a flat tire, I'd be like, all right, handle your business. If my daughter calls me,
5: you get in the car to go out there and
1: I'm going,
5: visit.
1: I'm jetting over there immediately.
5: That's the game, man.
4: You ain't even sending Logan roadside, like nothing.
1: Logan's bigger than me. You better figure it out.
4: Yeah, you're right.
5: That's the game.
1: All right. Well, we got the latest with Lauren coming up. What are we talking about?
4: We do. We're going to get into some more Michael Jackson conversation because they're trying to play with Nia Long reportedly about the money she should be making for the role she played. We're going to talk about it.
1: Well, let's get right to the latest.
5: Fuck your talk, LL Cool,
4: babe. Yeah, I'm not dumbing myself down. I'm being myself.
5: That source is
4: right. I have time for this. I'm the homegirl that knows a little bit about everything and everything.
9: The little brown girls look at you and go, I want to be like you.
10: Take me through that.
11: Where's
12: she going?
11: The latest with Lauren
10: Lomos. Take me through that.
11: On The Breakfast Club.
5: LL Cool, babe.
13: Talk to me.
4: So there have been some new reporting before we get to Nia Long, let's really quick congratulate Meg Thee Stallion. So we've been talking a lot about Meg Thee Stallion on Broadway playing Zidler in Moulin Rouge. She completed that. You guys remember she announced after the Klay Thompson breakup that she would be ending that role early. Mm-hmm. May 1st was her last day, which was last Friday. And Meg Thee Stallion had a lot of support. Cardi B came out to see her last night. Candy mm-hmm. Burris and Riley were there as well. But Meg gave a speech to the audience when she closed. Let's take a listen.
14: I appreciate y'all so much. The love that I've received from my house, I'm so grateful, I'm so appreciative. I ain't even got time to be sad. Y'all always make me feel so good, but I'm real hot, let me just say real hot girl Y'all have fun tonight at the bar.
5: I tell you this though, I hope whatever you know, Meg is going through.
4: Yeah.
5: That caused her to walk away from Moulin Rouge. I hope that she heals from it because it's going to hinder her in whatever it is that she does.
1: I was thinking the same thing. If she gets a movie role or somebody thinks about hiring her, do they got to think, will she leave this early or will she quit this or will she not come back to this? So, I hope she heals from whatever she's dealing with.
4: Yeah, and she said in that audio, you know, she hasn't even had time to be sad because she's getting so much love. So I hope that she's also feeling that, too, from people that actually matter. And that's why I thought it was so dope to see Cardi and all of them come out for her last day so she can feel it in real life. And Cardi went on live after she left the show to talk about how great Megan did. Let's take a listen.
11: And Megan looked amazing. And she did amazing. I don't know if she ever going to do it again. I thought she was going to do it longer. And then I'm like, oh, I be telling her, like, just like, when you in my city, I'm gonna come see you. Watch. She's like, oh, okay. She would think I'll be camping. It's like, all right. If you're in New York, I'm gonna be seeing you. If I'm in New York, I'm coming to get you. It was so amazing. I hope she does it again.
4: Yeah, she did a great job. So hopefully we'll see her back again and we'll figure out what's going on soon. I know that some things will be releasing soon around Megan. So we'll keep you guys updated.
5: I wanted to see it.
4: It was good.
5: But she quit.
4: We move on now. Now, speaking of other things in show business, so Nia Long, there was a report over the weekend that Nia Long is quietly fighting a battle against Lionsgate for the character that she played in the Michael Jackson movie, which was Michael Jackson's mother, Miss Katherine Jackson. Now, according to this report, there's something called a favorite nations clause in Nia Long's contract that would have ensured that she makes as much as her co-stars are making. But reportedly, she learned after the filming that Coleman Domingo and Miles Teller had higher payouts than she did. So she went back to Lionsgate, reportedly, and she threatened to take the studio to mediation for shortening her salary. Now, I've reached out to Nia Long's team to see if they'd make a comment about this. Haven't heard anything back, but I'm sure, you know, if this is happening behind the scenes because it's going legal now, that's probably why we're not hearing anything. But she did, and they talked about, like, the fact of, like, how long she appeared on screen and how, I guess, originally it was supposed to be more time than we actually saw her, but she did an amazing job.
5: It don't matter. Most Favorite Nation is Most Favorite Nation. Yeah. I mean, everybody's supposed to get paid the same thing.
1: Yeah, they're going to figure it out, especially if they want to do a part two, they're going to figure it out quickly.
4: Yeah, hopefully they do.
1: The movie made enough money, so.
4: Yeah, she deserves it. And I saw Spike Lee was on CNN with Laura Coates talking about the movie and the critics. Let's take a listen to Spike Lee.
12: Now, this brings me to the reviews of...
13: Yeah, the movie's out. You saw it.
12: I seen it twice.
13: You seen it twice. What'd you think?
12: Love it.
13: Why so much criticism?
12: Because if you're a movie critic and you're complaining about this stuff that... all this other stuff. But the movie ends in 88 and stuff. You're talking about accusations happen. So you're critiquing the film on something that you wanted, but it doesn't work in the timeline of the film. But people showed up worldwide. People showed their love, Michael. And I miss Mike. I miss Prince. I mean, these are my brothers. Mm-hmm. I mean, just, you know, work with both of them.
5: Beautiful, that's a flex.
12: Beautiful people.
5: That's a flex to be able to say you work with Prince and Michael Jackson. But also, I just want to tell y'all something, man. If you watch something...
1: Yo, can you swallow, yo? Yeah. I can't hear
4: Whoa,
1: a word that you're saying.
4: Say that one more time.
5: I'm talking to everybody but in me right now.
4: Y'all
5: okay?
4: are crazy I'm not, I don't in this room no this morning. Happy
5: I don't even talk to them
4: Met right Gala now. Monday.
5: All I'm simply saying is if you watch something, you can like it and love it and celebrate it and say that. That's not deriding. That's not glazing. If something is amazing and you want to say it's amazing, say that. You don't have to have a critique. Okay, because I didn't understand. After seeing Michael's movie on Saturday,
4: you didn't understand
5: I don't understand
4: the critiques.
5: None of y'all critique about the Michael Jackson movie.
1: Yeah, you could say you were bored.
5: I thoroughly enjoyed it. It made me feel full and good after the movie was over.
1: Yeah, I mean, I enjoyed it, and I still want more. Pause. I have to say that. You're looking at me. Okay. Either.
4: All right. So, yeah. And switching gears a bit, still talking about Nia Long. So there's a clip circulating right now from her Playboy interview that we talked about here. And I thought that this would be a
5: Nia
4: good.
5: Nia Long did Playboy?
4: Yeah, she did it. And she's been doing a bunch of press. She didn't do Playboy in the way that you're thinking, though. Like, it was very elevated.
5: How do you know how I'm thinking? I asked you a simple question.
4: Because
5: first
4: the way
5: all,
4: you put up that chin and you did, yeah.
5: I've always read Playboy for the articles. So I don't know what you're talking about.
4: Shut up. No, you're spitting all over yourself right now.
1: Continue
4: just, ew. And you picked it back up and put it in your mouth. You were nasty.
5: Waste not, want not.
4: Oh, my God. But yeah, so she did Playboy as a part of the rollout for this film and other projects that she's working on. And she had sat down for an interview and she was talking about dating. She's been talking a lot about her dating life. And she's saying that if you don't respond to her, she has a certain way she's going to react while dating. Let's take a listen.
15: The new way of dating is so, I don't even understand what's happening. First of all, if I text you and you take a day, I'm never talking to you
16: never
15: again.
16: Talking again.
15: I'm never talking to you again. Make a plan or go away. No one has time for temperature checks. And I do think if you're looking for a partner, you have to be actively out there in order to meet. But I also am not in that space right now.
5: I need to meet the legend who didn't reply back to Neil Long
4: for
5: after
4: a whole 24 hours.
1: Yeah, that's crazy.
5: Like, who are you? I need to know who you are just, before I come to a judgment.
1: Not just Neil Long. If you're interested in anybody, wouldn't you respond right away?
5: No,
4: but
5: let's stop.
4: Neil Long, baby?
5: Like, come on, let's keep it at Neil Long.
4: Did y'all see her? She running around for Met Gala weekend. She was out last night. They went to Teyana Taylor's party. She looks amazing.
1: But if you're
4: 24
1: into anybody,
4: hours,
1: wouldn't you respond immediately?
5: But Neil Long, bro, you got to hit Neil Long back immediately. There's nothing wrong with acting thirsty over Neil Long. It's Neil Long, bro. Okay,
4: I can understand a couple hours you had some things happening, but the whole day.
5: Come on, man. What else? You
4: went
5: got
4: to
5: going
4: sleep
5: on
4: and woke
5: life?
4: Up and didn't even think about that text.
1: Yeah, I got a car accident. Almost died.
5: But what else you got going on,
4: man,
5: in your life?
4: Man, you better
5: that
4: tell
5: Neil
4: me
5: Long
4: that
5: is interested in you, and you don't reply back for 24 hours.
4: It's the Neil Longs and the girls with the short hair like the Neil Longs. You know, you can't do us like that.
5: Who is us? Now,
1: who are you comparing yourself to?
5: Now, see, God want me to tell you something.
1: What
5: right
1: God
5: now.
1: Want you to tell you? Let me hear this.
5: Needs me to tell you that you are not Neil Long.
4: Okay? I'm not saying I'm Neil Long.
5: Neil Long going to be at the Met Gala tonight. She's going to be walking the red carpet. Wow. She's going to be in there. She's going to be wearing something. You got rejected. Okay?
4: And what I'm saying is that there's nothing wrong with her. Because people was upset that she said this. Like, it's
1: Neil
4: nothing
1: Long
4: wrong.
1: Doesn't have a ball spot either.
4: Whoa.
1: All right. That's the latest with Lauren. Thank you, Lauren.
4: You know what? I be trying to figure out whose side you be on.
5: Oh, she talking about Neil Long.
4: Short hair like Neil Long.
5: Girl,
4: so.
5: You ain't long, you brief, you short, you little, you abbreviated.
4: It's giving inspiration of 90s fine.
5: Ain't nothing long about
1: goodness.
5: You.
1: Charlamagne, let me give you a doggy too, man.
5: For after the hour, we need Glenn Beck to come to the front of the congregation. We'd like to have a word with him, please.
1: All right, we'll get to that next. It's The Breakfast Club. Good morning.
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1: Instagram teen accounts come with automatic protections that limit who can contact teens, the content they can see, and the time they spend on the app. Learn more about teen accounts and Instagram's ongoing work to protect teens online at Instagram.com/teen accounts.
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0: In his caption on IG of the video, he put Charlamagne justifies, and he put justifies in all caps. Charlamagne justifies the Trump assassination attempt with a question mark, an exclamation mark. Glenn, your social media people knew what they were doing. Okay, they were trying to paint the picture that I was justifying the Trump assassination. That's why they put justifying in caps. But you put a question mark at the end to protect yourselves. Okay, I get it. But Glenn asked the question in regards to what I said. Let's listen.
1: You know who Charlamagne the God is? I want you to listen to what he said about the Trump assassination attempt this week. Listen to this.
2: The Trump administration has caused so much pain to people's everyday lives that some folks are fed up and willing to risk it all. Simple as that. Yeah. And if you're going to talk about anybody toning down violent political rhetoric, start with the president, Donald J. Trump.
1: What the hell pain are people going? I mean, I understand economic pain. It started under Biden. What pain are people going through right now that you can go, yeah, I can see why they want to kill him? And that's an honest question. What pain is being applied by this administration that makes you say, I want to kill him?
0: That's some grade A gaslighting right there. Okay, people like Glenn Beck have been too rich, too privileged, and too in a bubble for so long that they have zero clue about the pain so many in this country are currently facing. And if you listen to what Glenn Beck said, he gets it, but he just shrugged it off. He literally says, I understand the economic pain. Let's listen to that part.
1: What the hell pain are people going? I mean, I understand economic pain. It started under Biden. What pain are people going through right now that you can go, yeah, I can see why they want to kill him?
0: Listen, if you understand the economic pain, then why are you asking the question, what pain? Okay, could people possibly, why are you asking the question, what pain? Okay, could people possibly be going through something in this country? Yes. Once again, there is no justification for political violence, but we do ourselves a grave disservice if we don't at least discuss the many reasons a person can be radicalized. Once again, there is no justification for political violence, but we do ourselves a grave disservice if we don't at least discuss the many reasons a person can be radicalized. You said, what pain can people possibly be going through? Well, let me speak from some of my people, okay? My good friend, Gina Lisa Monteroso, she is the founder of Medicaid Advisory Group. She left a comment and said, maybe the pain isn't loud. Maybe it's quiet and constant. It's the moment someone loses subsidized health care and suddenly has to choose between medication or rent. It's living with a chronic illness and realizing the coverage that kept you stable is gone. And now every doctor visit feels like a financial risk. It's parents who work every single day earning $7.25 an hour in places like Texas and Mississippi, but still coming home wondering how to scratch groceries for the week. It's children feeling hunger, not because their parents don't try, but because they no longer qualify for SNAP while prices keep rising. It's the silent math happening at kitchen tables. What can we cut next? What happens if someone gets sick? That is the pain people are carrying right now. Another person in my comments said, they're literally killing protesters in the street, terrorizing immigrant communities. People can't afford food, gas, everyone working two jobs. There is no accountability for anyone in the Epstein files or for killing school children in an illegal war. There is so much unnecessary pain in a world with enough resources for everyone to live a happy, healthy life if we just shared, in quote. Another person in my comments, her name is Mistress Fatima, says women have lost their rights to their bodies, black folks have lost political power, and the price of everything has skyrocketed, and he wants to know what pain people are in? The Epstein files is a big part, okay? Because if you read Cole Allen's manifesto, he says, and I am no longer willing to permit a pedophile, rapist, and traitor to coat my hands with his crimes. Sadly, if people don't feel like the justice system is doing anything to protect kids, they're going to take matters into their own hands. I don't agree with vigilante justice. I don't think political violence is the answer. But we have to have honest conversations about how these people are being radicalized. Glenn Beck knows this. Okay, but he's one of those people who has made a career off gaslighting folk and playing dumb. Okay, it's hard to know what people like Glenn Beck really believe and what's just performative, because you acknowledge that you understand the economic pain. And if you understand the economic pain, then you know economic strife, high unemployment, poverty, income, inequality, all of that can lead to violence. It's not right, but it's reality. Okay, economic hardships act as a stressor, raising hostility and contributing to higher rates of robbery, property crime, intimate partner violence, and in some cases, yes, political conflicts. Not saying it's right, but it's reality. Do you realize that according to CBS News, between 57% and 78% of American adults live paycheck to paycheck, meaning they have little to no savings left after covering

0: covering basic expenses, okay, the rising costs of living, inflation, and debt. Those are all primary factors, okay, with over 40% of consumers struggling to save for retirement. Glenn Beck, I don't know how you can be so detached from everyday Americans that you don't understand that type of pain, okay? I don't understand how you don't understand the pain the Trump administration has caused. You have to know in your heart that this administration, in particular, has acted illegally and unconstitutionally in ways that have weakened our democratic institutions, wrecked our economy, rolled back protections for public health, the environment, not to mention health care and Social Security benefits, okay? All of that is at risk for millions of Americans. If you don't think for 1 second this could lead to someone risking it all, then you're bugging. Yes, we should talk about violent political rhetoric that leads to political violence, and we should discourage that and denounce it, okay? Especially when it's coming from the President of the United States of America. But we should also talk about violent political policies that are hurting the pockets of everyday working class Americans and discourage and denounce that too. Please give Glenn Beck the biggest hee-haw. That's all I'm saying. And if you don't think people are in pain, open up the phone lines right now.
1: Let's do it.
0: 1-800-585-1051. Okay.
1: Let's talk about some of the pain you're dealing with. That's right.
0: Has the policies that the Trump administration has implemented, what type of pain has it caused you?
1: Mm. Let's discuss.
0: Let's talk about it. 1-800-585-1051.
1: Yes.
0: Okay. And listen, once again, I don't condone political violence. There is no place for political violence in our society. I don't condone it on any level, but I think we do ourselves a disservice when we don't talk about how people can become radicalized.
1: That's right.
0: In these situations.
1: Well, let's open up the phone lines.
0: And economic strife will cause you to do some strange things.
1: 800-585-1051. We're talking about pain. What pain have you been dealing with recently?
0: And he knows it. He literally said, I understand the economic pain. Because you can't just shrug that off because you're rich.
2: I was about to say, he might know it, but like it's a different feeling when you
1: when you're feeling it,
2: you going home and you know what I mean? Like your people are really trying to figure some things out. Yo, like that's different.
0: You got an eviction notice right now.
2: Like, and you work and your a full-time family. Job.
0: Exactly. Where you going to go? You can't afford daycare. You might have to take your kid to school. Like there's things that...
1: Or you feel pains and you're scared to go to the doctor because you know you're going to get a huge bill and you can't afford it.
0: Man, listen, the TSA agents, you know, who had to be down at the food bank because, mm-hmm. like I said, people are living check to check in this country and missing one paycheck. Literally, you got to decide between rent, food, daycare, car notes, health insurance. Mm-hmm. Like, what are we talking about?
1: Well, let's take your phone calls, 800-585-1051. Let's discuss this. The Breakfast Club. Good morning.
3: The Breakfast Club.
1: Yo, what up, y'all? It's DJ Envy from The Breakfast Club. Now, check this out. The first phone call that ever happened over 150 years ago. 150 years. 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That one call really started everything. And fast forward to now. It's springtime. The weather's breaking. People outside. Vibes are right again. Thank God. And it got me thinking, who haven't you talked to in a minute? And you know, through all these years and all these conversations, AT&T has been there, connecting people in meaningful ways. This is more than a story of technological innovation. 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So we celebrate over 150 years of connection. Let this be your reminder. Don't wait. Make that call. Send that text. Pull up on somebody you care about. Because at the end of the day, those connections, that's what really matters.
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0: DJ Envy, just hilarious. Charlamagne the guy. We are the Breakfast Club. Now, if you're just joining us, Charlamagne gave Donkey the day to who, Charlamagne?
1: Man, Glenn Beck, because, you know, he was on his radio show, and he was replying to some comments that I made in regards to the White House Correspondents' Dinner, and this is what he said.
2: You know who Charlamagne the God is? I want you to listen to what he said about the Trump assassination attempt this week. Listen to this.
3: The Trump administration has caused so much pain to people's everyday lives that some folks are fed up and willing to risk it all. Simple as that. Yeah. And if you're going to talk about anybody toning down violent political rhetoric, start with the president, Donald J. Trump.
2: What the hell pain are people going? I mean, I understand economic pain. It started under Biden. What pain are people going through right now that you can go, yeah, I can see why they want to kill him? And that's an honest question. What pain is being applied by this administration that makes you say, I want to kill him?
1: By the way, I didn't say that. I didn't say I can see why they want to kill him. I said that there is no place for political violence in our society, but I also said we're doing ourselves a grave disservice if we don't talk about how people can become radicalized. And the reality is the Trump administration has caused so much pain to people's everyday lives that some folks are fed up and willing to risk it all. I'm not saying that's right. I'm just saying that's the reality of the situation.
0: Yeah, but I don't even look. I don't like the way he looks down on, oh, just a little economic pain. Like,
1: yes.
0: It's not just a little.
1: It's none for him.
0: Yes.
1: He's worth $200 million.
0: Well, people are out here struggling, and the phone line's lit up. So if he's listening, you want to hear what pain people are going through? Let's start with Edgar. Edgar, good morning.
4: Hey, what's up, guys? Good morning. I'm happy to be on the phone with you guys, man. I really do love you guys. But just talking about basic necessities, man, gas prices at the pump. Just yesterday, I spent double the amount filling up my gas tank. When you have situations like that, you got people starting to think about, can I get to work?
0: Right.
4: You got people thinking about, can I spend money on, you know, my groceries? You got people thinking, canceling trips. This affects so many different things, and we don't talk about it enough, I feel. And I know there's been a comparison between, you know, the Biden administration gas prices and the Trump administration gas prices. Let's not forget that the Biden administration gas prices were directly correlated to a global pandemic. So it was a supply and demand issue. This is directly policy. This is directly policy. A war that nobody wants is affecting your pocket every single day that you go to the gas pump.
1: And by the way, this is on, he said the war, but this is on top of what Doe did last year to all the federal workers. Think about all the hundreds of thousands of people who lost their jobs because of Doge. You know what I mean?
0: Mm-hmm. Angela, good morning.
5: Yes. Good morning. How you doing? Hey, Charlamagne the God.
1: Peace.
5: Hey, Club.
1: How are you?
5: It's a great day in the life.
1: Let's talk, man. What kind of pain are you going through because of Trump administration policies?
5: When Trump took office, he let half of the federal government go.
1: That
5: the federal way,
1: and
5: yet
0: he
5: capitalized on it, making billions of dollars at the hands of these people losing their jobs.
1: Mm-hmm. That's right.
0: Yeah.
1: Nobody. Everybody forgets about what Doge did. Doge decimated the federal government. Some of them federal workers still ain't got jobs a year later.
0: We have Jessica on the line. Jessica, good morning.
6: Good morning. How you doing, MB?
0: Doing pretty good. We're talking about the pain that some of the American people have been dealing with.
6: All right, so I'm going to give you a difference, though.
0: Okay.
6: I am a single mother of two. I do have a decent job. I'm able to afford it, but hell, I'm out on medical right now. The check is less than what the paycheck is. I don't have nobody helping me. I can't go to the government and ask for assistance. I have to do what I have to do. Gas prices is killing me. These kids need something. School every day. Like, the price is not going down. I don't even see how he can fix his lips to say that.
7: Mm. I think it's because you have to be out of touch to say something like that. To say that nobody's hurting. It's like, who are you talking to on a daily?
1: Well, no, what upset me about the Glenn Beck comments was he asked the question, you know, what type of pain, but literally said, I understand the economic pain. If you understand the economic pain, then you know economic strife. High unemployment, poverty, income inequality. You know stuff like that can lead to violence. It's not right, but it's reality.
0: Yes, sir.
1: Economic hardships are a stressor, okay? And in a lot of cases, they cause people to resort to violence, including political conflicts. I hate that that's the case, but it's the reality. And we do ourselves a grave disservice not discussing that reality.
0: Well, let's open up the phone lines, 800-585-1051. If you didn't hear the comments of what was said, let's listen right fast.
2: You know who Charlemagne the God is? I want you to listen to what he said about the Trump assassination attempt this week. Listen to this.
3: The Trump administration has caused so much pain to people's everyday lives that some folks are fed up and willing to risk it all. Simple as that. Yeah. And if you're going to talk about anybody toning down violent political rhetoric, start with the president, Donald J. Trump.
2: What the hell pain are people going? I mean, I understand economic pain. It started under Biden. What pain are people going through right now that you can go, yeah, I can see why they want to kill him? And that's an honest question. What pain is being applied by this administration that makes you say, I want to kill him?
0: So let's discuss the pain when we come back. 800-585-1051 is the Breakfast Club. Good morning.
8: Let's go. Spread them cheese, let me see that. Shake that like you out of control. That thing to your throat gets sore. Bend it on down, put your face on the floor. That to your legs can't stand. High freak with the word in a hand.

0: breasts. So high, damn the red. I keep fresh. He's shirt I'm wet. Who won't smoke, say what?
1: I know it now. I'm in.
2: They can't only be with that.
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5: Morning, everybody. It's DJ Envy, Jess Hilarious, Charlamagne Tha God. We are the Breakfast Club. If you're just joining us, Charlamagne gave Donkey the Day to who?
6: Glenn Beck, because, I had some comments that I made about, what happened at the White House Correspondents' Dinner, and I basically said that there's no place for political violence in our society, but the Trump administration has caused so much pain to people's everyday lives that some folks are fed up and willing to risk it all, and Glenn Beck took it somewhere completely, totally. Took it somewhere else.
5: Well, listen.
7: You know who Charlamagne Tha God is? I want you to listen to what he said about the Trump assassination attempt this week. Listen to this.
6: The Trump administration has caused so much pain to people's everyday lives that some folks are fed up and willing to risk it all. Simple as that. Yeah. And if you're going to talk about anybody toning down violent political rhetoric, start with the president, Donald J. Trump.
7: What the hell pain are people going? I mean, I understand economic pain. It started under Biden. What pain are people going through right now that you can go, yeah, I can see why they want to kill him? And that's an honest question. What pain is being applied by this administration that makes you say, I want to kill him?
5: So we're asking 800-585-1051. Let's discuss the pain. Hello, who's this?
8: Hey, this is Ray.
5: Hey, Larry. Good morning. What's your opinion? What's your pain? What's your thoughts?
8: Good morning. Good morning, Charlamagne. Just Hilarious, along with Rosa and Envy.
9: Good morning.
8: It's the daycare. $360 a week. I got five kids. That's a lot of money.
5: How old are your kids? What ages?
8: 17. I got a set of twins, just four, a five-year-old, and a newborn.
5: Ooh. Mm. Because, most people don't know, you don't start school full day until five, right? That's when you get a full day of kindergarten?
8: Oh, no. My kids went to pre-K. That's three years old.
5: Yeah, but you got to pay for that, because I know kindergarten is usually the school, the state to take care of it, but I know they don't necessarily take care of pre-K.
8: No, the state takes care of pre-K as well. My kids been in daycare since they was 12 weeks, and they went to pre-K when they were 3 years old.
5: Oh, wow.
8: So how much? This is crazy. $360. Now I got to take a leave from work because I don't have nobody to watch my baby while I go to work.
6: That's crazy.
9: Wow.
6: That's crazy. So now you're going to get behind on bills.
8: Mm-hmm. Yes.
6: Right?
9: It's taking a leave. Your money different.
6: You're going to be you might be facing eviction at some point.
5: Mm-hmm.
8: Yes, it's a lot. So, yeah, the politics, I don't get off in all of that, but I know taking child care is crazy.
5: Mm-hmm. Thank you, Mama. Hello, who's this?
10: This is Mark.
5: Mark, talk to us. What's your thoughts?
10: What's the question? Like the pain that Trump is causing, or
6: how has his policies? What pain has his policies caused you?
10: What pain has these policies caused me?
6: Yep.
10: Man, bro, because I'm old enough to remember Bush's last administration and how the gas prices and food prices, COVID, Joe Biden's policies. I think the only thing that changed is the way y'all radicalized the media against Donald Trump. That's why people are trying to kill him, because the media is pumping in their head that this man is this, that, and the third. And it's like, bro, where y'all been at? Y'all been living under a rock? Like, this been going on.
6: It definitely has been going on, but we can't sit here and act like he hasn't implemented policies that have made things extremely worse, bro. Like, we have no business.
10: Like what?
6: We have no business being in a war in Iran.
10: We ain't had no business being in a war in Iraq.
6: That is a fact too. But we're acting like people weren't radicalized to do things to Bush too. Like assassination attempts against presidents isn't anything new.
10: They was trying to kill Bush. I remember somebody throwing a shoe at him. I don't remember nobody shooting his ear off.
6: Yes, bro. I mean, no. I mean, he didn't get shot or anything like that. But yes, these presidents been having assassination attempts. Barack Obama had 13.
10: I remember somebody throwing a shoe. I don't remember nobody trying to shoot his ear off.
6: Listen. The times are different.
10: Like, I don't think so, man. I think I'm old enough to remember that America always been this way. The only thing that changed is the media, the propaganda.
9: But you don't even think that a lot of that changed because of Trump and the way that
6: he speaks.
9: Like,
6: yes.
9: People feel a lot more free now. You don't feel that?
5: I hung up on him. Oh. Hello, who's this?
11: Hey, my name's Kaylin.
5: What's your name?
11: Kaylin.
5: Hey, Kaylin. What's your thoughts, Kaylin?
11: So I feel like there is definitely stress impacting families stemming from what's going on. You know, you have so many people out there that are really struggling to make ends meet, unfortunately. Mm-hmm. And because of that, there's emotional stress, mental and physical. You know, our bodies respond negatively to stress, causing health problems. And, you know, as you stated before, Charlamagne, you may not have an option to go to the hospital or anything like that. So I think we really have to, you know, use more empathy and put ourselves in other people's shoes and not just assume just because your life is, you know, you're born with a silver spoon, you've got it easy, you don't have to worry about anything, that it may be the same for the next person.
6: Okay. That's right.
5: Thank you. Well, what's the moral of the story, if there is a moral?
6: The moral of the story for me is, man, like I said, we do ourselves a grave disservice when we don't talk about how people can become radicalized. And the reality is, yes, the Trump administration has caused so much pain to people's everyday lives that some folks are fed up and willing to risk it all. And you can't have conversations about violent political rhetoric that can lead to political violence without having conversations about violent political policies that could also lead to political violence as well. I'm not saying it's right. I'm just saying this is the reality of the situation. And there was a former president. His name was John F. Kennedy Jr., who once said this famous quote. I don't know if y'all remember this quote.
12: Those who make peaceful revolution impossible will make violent revolution inevitable.
6: He's right. Those who make peaceful revolution impossible will make violent revolution inevitable. Mm-hmm. And boy, not too many things are going to cause a violent revolution like economic strife. Mm-hmm. Sadly, I don't condone it. I don't agree with it, but it's just the reality. And we're going to have to start dealing with reality in America sooner than later.
5: All right. Well, when we come back, we got the latest with Lauren. What are we talking about, Lauren?
9: Yeah, we're going to be talking about a few things, but Young Miami has started a conversation about how you're supposed to treat the DJ if he ain't playing what you want to hear. So we're going to get into that.
5: All right. We'll get to that next. It's The Breakfast Club. Good morning.
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1: Morning, everybody. It's DJ Envy, Jess Hilarious, Charlamagne Tha God. We are The Breakfast Club. 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
1: Met Gala Reject is crazy.
5: So to start off the latest this hour, I want to congratulate Mary J. Blige and Jeezy. They kicked off their residences in Vegas, I saw over the past week. And there were so many people that went to go support them. I saw Angie Martinez at Mary J. Blige's residency, and she's like a part of the show. Like, there's like a sit-down interview. Mm-hmm. Mary brought out Method Man, The Lox, Jeezy brought out 2 Chainz. And I just saw so many people.
4: 50 Cent.
5: Yes, yeah. I saw so many people just celebrating, and you know, some of the people that went to the show talking about how great the shows were. So congratulations to them for kicking it off successfully.
4: Mary bought, I thought Jeezy bought out 2 Chainz.
5: I said that.
4: Oh, they said Mary bought out 2 Chainz.
5: No, I'm just congratulating them both at the same time. But no, Jeezy brought out 2 Chainz. Yeah.
4: I'm definitely going to that show, by the way.
5: Which one? Both or?
4: Yes, because I already know when the next time they're going to be doing their residencies
1: together.
4: Absolutely. I'm making that a whole weekend. I'm going to go see one night and go see the other night.
5: Yeah. It's a big deal to have a residency. So congratulations.
4: Same outfit on. Mind your business. It'd be just
5: You can't dress anyway. We don't mind that business of yours.
4: Tuxedo. You can't mess up a tuxedo.
5: Oh, yes, you can. All right. Now, in other news, so Young Miami. So down in Miami, so we got the Vegas residencies happening, the Met Gala in New York, but down in Miami, it was F1 weekend. So there is a lot of partying and a good time going on surrounding Formula One. Young Miami and Meek Mill were at a party that Mr. Ruggs, a promoter out of Atlanta, also a restaurant owner.
1: He's from Brooklyn.
5: Well, he lives in, a lot of people know him from Atlanta.
1: Yeah, he owns a restaurant, Cove, in Atlanta.
5: Yes, yes. So he's throwing an all-white party, and the DJ just wasn't playing, I guess, what they wanted to hear, and Young Miami stops the DJ. Let's take a listen.
10: The party lit, but the music is trash.
4: First of all, who is the DJ?
1: His name is Sean Mack, DJ out of Chicago. He gets busy too.
4: Oh, I know Sean Mack.
1: You know Sean Mack. Sean Mack is busy in Chicago. I've DJed with him a couple of times. He gets busy.
4: So what was the problem?
5: They didn't like,
4: what was he playing?
5: They didn't like the songs that were being played. And what you hear her say to Meek is, like, Meek, oh, you leaving a party? He's like, yeah, like, y'all not even playing. G Herbo was there. He's like, you could have played G Herbo. I saw people who were at the party, you know, just talking in response to this video because the people were eating her up for this, saying, no, she was right to do that because how you got Meek there, you haven't played Dreams and Nightmares. No G Herbo. They felt like he wasn't playing the songs that, like, people want to hear today.
4: But why not tell the promoter? Who's the promoter? Ruggs,
1: yeah.
4: So why not tell Ruggs and let Ruggs go talk to the DJ?
1: I'll pull the DJ to the side. I mean, that couldn't have been me because I'm too petty.
5: I was going
1: to
5: ask you, like, when I saw the video, I thought about you. And if you said it wouldn't have been you, but what's the protocol, right? Like, what would you have
1: DJ,
5: done? Yeah.
1: And you called me out on mic like that? I would have played Diddy, Benjamin's, and then I went right to Dave Chappelle's skit, Pee on You. Well, that would have been me. That would have been petty envy. If you want to call me out on the mic and say I'm trash, I'm going to return the favor. That's just who I am as a person.
4: I mean, that could backfire badly, though, because what if the DJ started playing your music? What if you started playing Young Miami and the crowd started booing? That could have been bad.
1: It could have been bad. Like, yeah. She could have did that differently. She could have pulled to the side and be like, yo, bro, can you play some of this music? Or, like Charlamagne said, went to the promoter. I'm petty.
5: I didn't know.
1: So if you go at me petty, I'm going to go at you just as petty. That's just who I am, and I think everybody knows
4: that. Yeah, I don't think that was probably. I love Young Miami to death, but that wasn't the right thing to do.
5: Well, maybe not.
4: That's actually the promoter's job. She should have complained to the promoter.
1: Yes.
5: And the promoter should have went. So if you're at the point where people leaving, they may have, right? Yes. Like, we don't know. But, yeah, people were upset. And I didn't know that there was such a protocol when it came to the DJs. I wouldn't get on the mic and do that just out of respect. But I didn't know that, like, people take it so personally.
4: I want to know the playlist. I want to know what was he playing that could have been so bad. Like, what was
5: she made it seem like the music was outdated.
1: He gets busy, though. So he's not an older DJ. He's probably in his 30s. But he gets busy. Like, I've DJed with him numerous times. He gets busy. So now the label, I'm not sure what label she signed to, but they're going to have to fix that relationship with all those Chicago DJs. DJ, because I'm sure Chicago is going to stand on it.
5: Oh, no.
1: He's not a small DJ. He's a big DJ from the
4: Shy. He definitely is not a little deal. But, I mean, G Herbo was in the club. He wasn't playing G Herbo. That's Chicago.
1: I
4: just want to know the playlist. I'm sitting here having a conversation. I just want to know what he was playing that pissed her off so bad. Because that's crazy.
1: Yeah, that's
4: like, you grabbed the mic.
1: That's what I'm saying.
4: Start saying
5: trash. I tried to go
4: playing.
5: Find more video from the videographer that posted that, but I didn't. That was the only moment they posted.
4: That was an act of violence. I need to know what he was playing that made Young Miami say, "Yo, you got to change the music. You are trash."
1: She did not even say, "Hey, can you change the music? Play some stuff for Miami for the ladies." She said, "You are trash."
4: Whoa.
1: Okay.
4: Said, people leaving because of you.
1: I got some.
4: And by the way, Young Miami don't even have that kind of temperament. I mean, she can get busy like that.
5: She said she was activated, too. You know, she might have had a couple drinks enjoying herself, you know?
4: Yeah, I need to know the place.
1: You embarrassed me in front of thousands.
4: What was he playing?
1: Nah, I'm going to be petty back. We both petty.
5: Well,
1: petty
5: now
1: party.
5: We know. Do y'all like it when we hold the phones that say play? Y'all don't like that either?
1: Nah, I don't mind that.
5: Oh, okay.
1: I don't mind that. Because a lot of times as a DJ, you're DJing. You don't know who's here from what market. I might be DJing something in, let's say, North Carolina. Somebody from Chicago. Like, yo, Envy, I want to hear this from the Chi-Town. It's hard to guess. I don't mind that.
4: So what is the proper etiquette, Envy? Because you a DJ. And
5: that's
4: you
5: what
4: know,
5: I'm saying.
4: You know this thing up a party or two. So when you're thinking up a party.
1: Don't put that on my name.
5: I've never been to a party with Envy that wasn't lit.
1: That's right.
4: But what is
1: you.
4: The proper etiquette? Like, how should somebody tell you that, yo, they want to hear some other type of music?
1: I mean, the first thing is a lot of people do the thing with their phone in their heads. They put the name of the song on the phone or whatever it may be. Or if there's, like I said, if you're DJing in a particular area and somebody's there from Miami, they might say, yo, hey, can you play some Miami music? Or somebody's from New Orleans. Yo, can you play some New Orleans music? Mm-hmm. That's all. But nobody's ever going to grab my mic and tell me I'm trash on the mic.
4: She probably handed it to her, too.
5: Everybody thought
4: she just wanted to shout out the crowd or something. And it's like, nope, joke's on you. God damn. Hey, that was bad.
5: Mm-hmm. Yeah. Well, that's the latest, guys.
4: I feel bad for him. I don't even know. I don't know him. I think I know Sean.
1: You know Sean
4: Mack.
1: You met Sean Mack before.
4: But I feel bad. I do feel bad. That's bad.
5: Will it backfire on her as an artist, though? Like, with DJs being like, oh, we're going to take a stand? Because people are really upset. I didn't know this was such a big deal.
4: Just her. Meek was said the same thing. Meek was there, too. Co-signed
1: Meek was a little more political. Meek was like, yeah, as a DJ, you got to rep thing. But she was like, you're trash.
4: Damn.
5: Well, look, that was the latest.
1: And I've been reading the comments and all the DJs like, oh, you know, accept that. But you don't do that to somebody. It's like having an artist. Not every artist, when they perform, do an amazing show. They stink it up, too. Like, do you go to an artist show? You stunk it up. You was trash last show. No, it happens. You know me, but hey.
4: I just need to know what he was playing.
1: This is what the set
4: like. I swear I need to know so bad. Like, what set her off like that?
1: Oh, my goodness. All
5: ask
1: right.
5: her. Good morning, Young Miami.
4: You know what I am.
5: Yeah, ask her. Let's find out.
1: All right.
5: That was the latest for the hour. You guys know it's brought to you by Top Dog Law. Any accident, big or small, call Top Dog Law.
1: All right. Let's get to the mix. It's the Breakfast Club. Good morning.
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0: 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It stars Yahya Abdul-Mateen II as John Creasy. He's a former Special Forces mercenary who's trying to rebuild his life after a failed mission. The problem is, danger keeps pulling him right back in. Creasy heads to Brazil and ends up having to protect a young woman from relentless assassins. Trust me, if you like action, this one's for you. 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

0: And for adults with type 2 diabetes and known heart disease, Jardiance can lower the risk of cardiovascular death too. 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
32: Well, Tommy Lauren, donkey today for Monday, May 4th, goes to American political commentator Glenn Beck. You know who Glenn Beck is, right? Y'all know who Glenn Beck is, right? CEO of The Blaze, used to be on Fox. I believe we share the same syndicators. He's with Premier Networks as well. He's very successful. Very successful. He's had a long, prosperous career in media. In fact, I was looking up his net worth this morning because I am a notorious pocket watcher, and his net worth is $150 to $200 million. Okay, wow. He gets to it. And he was recently having a conversation on his radio show, I believe, about some of my comments in regards to the shooting that happened at the White House Correspondents' Dinner. We know the story. Cole Thomas Allen rushed security guards and fired a shotgun, and he is now being accused of trying to assassinate President Donald J. Trump. Now, I made some comments about that situation. My comments were simple. There is no place for political violence in our society. None. I don't condone it. But I think we do ourselves a disservice when we don't talk about how people can become radicalized. And the reality is the Trump administration has caused so much pain to people's everyday lives that some folks are fed up and willing to risk it all. Well, Glenn Beck decided to talk about those statements. And in his caption on IG of the video, he put Charlamagne justifies, and he put justifies in all caps. Charlamagne justifies the Trump assassination attempt with a question mark, an exclamation mark. Glenn, your social media people knew what they were doing. Okay, they were trying to paint the picture that I was justifying the Trump assassination. That's why they put justifying in caps. But you put a question mark at the end to protect yourselves. Okay, I get it. But Glenn asked the question in regards to what I said. Let's listen.
33: You know who Charlamagne the God is? I want you to listen to what he said about the Trump assassination attempt this week. Listen to this.
32: The Trump administration has caused so much pain to people's everyday lives that some folks are fed up and willing to risk it all. Simple as that. Yeah. And if you're going to talk about anybody toning down violent political rhetoric, start with the president, Donald J. Trump.
33: What the hell pain are people going? I mean, I understand economic pain. It started under Biden. What pain are people going through right now that you can go, yeah, I can see why they want to kill him? That's an honest question. What pain is being applied by this administration that makes you say, I want to kill him?
32: That's some grade A gaslighting right there. Okay, people like Glenn Beck have been too rich, too privileged, and too in a bubble for so long that they have zero clue about the pain so many in this country are currently facing. And if you listen to what Glenn Beck said, he gets it, but he just shrugged it off. He literally says, I understand the economic pain. Let's listen to that part.
33: What the hell pain are people going? I mean, I understand economic pain. It started under Biden. What pain are people going through right now that you can go, yeah, I can see why they want to kill him?
32: Listen, if you understand the economic pain, then why are you asking the question, what pain? Okay, could people possibly People, when you, why are you asking the question, what pain? Okay, could people possibly be going through something in this country? Yes. Once again, there is no justification for political violence, but we do ourselves a grave disservice if we don't at least discuss the many reasons a person can be radicalized. Once again, there is no justification for political violence, but we do ourselves a grave disservice if we don't at least discuss the many reasons a person can be radicalized. You said, what pain can people possibly be going through? Well, let me speak from some of my people, okay? My good friend, Gina Lisa Monteroso, she is the founder of Medicaid Advisory Group. She left a comment and said, maybe the pain isn't loud. Maybe it's quiet and constant. It's the moment someone loses subsidized health care and suddenly has to choose between medication or rent. It's living with a chronic illness and realizing the coverage that kept you stable is gone. And now every doctor visit feels like a financial risk. It's parents who work every single day earning $7.25 an hour in places like Texas and Mississippi, but still coming home wondering how to scratch groceries for the week. It's children feeling hunger, not because their parents don't try, but because they no longer qualify for SNAP while prices keep rising. It's the silent math happening at kitchen tables. What can we cut next? What happens if someone gets sick? That is the pain people are carrying right now. Another person in my comments said, they're literally killing protesters in the street, terrorizing immigrant communities. People can't afford food, gas, everyone working two jobs. There is no accountability for anyone in the Epstein files or for killing school children in an illegal war. There is so much unnecessary pain in a world with enough resources for everyone to live a happy, healthy life if we just shared, in quote. Another person in my comments, her name is Mistress Fatima, says women have lost their rights to their bodies, black folks have lost political power, and the price of everything has skyrocketed, and he wants to know what pain people are in? The Epstein files is a big part, okay? Because if you read Cole Allen's manifesto, he says, and I am no longer willing to permit a pedophile, rapist, and traitor to coat my hands with his crimes. Sadly, if people don't feel like the justice system is doing anything to protect kids, they're going to take matters into their own hands. I don't agree with vigilante justice. I don't think political violence is the answer. But we have to have honest conversations about how these people are being radicalized. Glenn Beck knows this. Okay, but he's one of those people who has made a career off gaslighting folk and playing dumb. Okay, it's hard to know what people like Glenn Beck really believe and what's just performative, because you acknowledge that you understand the economic pain. And if you understand the economic pain, then you know economic strife, high unemployment, poverty, income, inequality, all of that can lead to violence. It's not right, but it's reality. Okay, economic hardships act as a stressor, raising hostility and contributing to higher rates of robbery, property crime, intimate partner violence, and in some cases, yes, political conflicts. Not saying it's right, but it's reality. Do you realize that according to CBS News, between 57% and 78% of American adults live paycheck to paycheck, meaning they have little to no savings left after covering basic expenses? Okay, the rising costs of living, inflation, and debt, those are all primary factors, okay? With over 40% of consumers struggling to save for retirement. Glenn Beck, I don't know how you can be so detached from everyday Americans that you don't understand that type of pain, okay? I don't understand how you don't understand the pain the Trump administration has caused. You have to know in your heart that this administration, in particular, has acted illegally and unconstitutionally in ways that have weakened our democratic institutions, wrecked our economy, rolled back protections for public health, the environment, not to mention health care and Social Security benefits, okay? All of that is at risk for millions of Americans. If you don't think for 1 second this could lead to someone risking it all, then you're bugging. Yes, we should talk about violent political rhetoric that leads to political violence, and we should discourage that and denounce it, okay? Especially when it's coming from the President of the United States of America. But we should also talk about violent political policies that are hurting the pockets of everyday working class Americans and discourage and denounce that too. Please give Glenn Beck the biggest hee-haw. That's all I'm saying.
0: All right, Charlamagne, thank you for that donkey today.
32: Yes, indeed.
0: All right, when we come back, we got the positive note and more, so don't move. It's The Breakfast Club. Good morning.

0: morning, everybody. It's DJ Envy, Jess Hilarious, Charlamagne Tha God. We are the Breakfast Club. Again, salute to everybody that I see. I love going to my daughter's dance competition. I think we have one more left, and then the season is over, and then we just got regionals. But one more left. Boy, oh, boy.
1: You made it.
0: They be kicking my ass.
1: But they are so good, though.
0: Yeah.
1: And I know they're gonna look back and appreciate dad being there and not knowing how to do their hair.
0: That part of it is good. I love watching them dance, but it's the time in between and the classes that they take where you just sitting there doing nothing.
2: Mm-hmm. You ain't even hear what Lauren said. Lauren said they're gonna appreciate their daddy being there and not knowing how to do their hair.
1: He's BC. He don't know how to do their hair.
0: Yeah, I don't know how to do their hair.
1: At least he there.
0: The other day, my wife was running a little late, and I had to ask, like I said, the whole staff to do my daughter's bun, but... My wife finally got.
2: You know, it'd be crazy though, man. Like my daughter's cheer is over for the year, right? And you like, yes, my daughter's cheer is over for the year. Then you remember you got three other kids. That's all in the extracurricular activities
0: right.
2: Now. So now you got track. Then you got another one that want to do cheer. You got play rehearsal. It's just like a father's job is never done. I was picking up my daughter. Yesterday I had to take her to school for something, and I saw one of the fathers outside. He goes, "Man, they got you on daddy duty on a Sunday." I'm like, bro, we dads. This is the only duty we know. Mm-hmm. When are we off duty? There is no off duty.
0: Never. Mm-hmm. Never. And I enjoy every bit of it.
2: Every bit of it.
1: Well, you guys are great dads.
0: Thank you.
1: You're welcome.
0: Thank you. Shut up, Charlamagne. All right, when we come back, we got the positive notes. So don't move. It's the breakfast.
1: Y'all.
2: Bar's kind of low for her. I mean, you know what I mean? I'm just saying. You know what I mean? Like, all you got to do is say hi.
0: Wow.
1: That is not true. My dad has said hello and happy birthday. It just is not consistent.
0: He just wasn't there for birthday. All right.
1: Don't. Oh, my God.
0: It's the Breakfast Club.
1: Good morning, Dad.

0: Be just hilarious. Charlamagne Tha God, we are the Breakfast Club. I know Lauren LaRosa's here. Jess is out. I know you just said hello to your dad a couple minutes ago.
1: Yeah.
0: I'm just curious, did you call your dad or call him by his first name?
1: I call my dad. My grandmother would never allow me to.
2: He has a first name.
1: Shut up. Y'all be trying to make it seem like I just never knew my dad. I know my dad. He just wasn't as, now that I'm around and I'm grown and I'm understanding what I needed, it wasn't fully that.
0: The reason I asked is because Michael Jackson called his dad Joseph, so I didn't know.
1: I called my dad. My grandma would have a fit if I called my dad anything other than, she don't even like it when we have these conversations up here, because my grandma comes from the school of, it's still your father. I don't care.
2: But there's a reason that they used to call him Joseph. They used to call him Joseph because he used to want them to call him Joseph.
0: Yeah, I know.
2: They said he wanted, I forgot what it was. I saw Janet Jackson explain this one time. He didn't want them to look at him like a father or something like that. I saw Janet explain. It was weird the way she explained it, because she was like, he wanted it to be authoritarian, like authoritative. So call me Joseph as opposed to
0: dad.
2: I guess dad was too intimate for him.
1: According to online, to enforce a strict authoritarian and professional distance, prioritizing his role as their manager over being a warm, affectionate father. He thought that it would maintain the discipline to help them, you know, face the harsh realities of the music industry.
2: That's crazy.
0: Mm-mm-mm. That's crazy.
1: We all are good dads.
0: No. Thank you. Mm-hmm. You got a positive note?
2: I do, man. The positive note is simply this. Truth does not mind being questioned. A lie does not like being challenged. I repeat, truth does not mind being questioned, and a lie does not like being challenged. Have a great day.
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0: The Breakfast Club.
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2: It's what y'all been waiting for.
1: You're tapped in to Way Up with Angela Yee.
3: What's up? It's Way Up with Angela Yee, live from St. Thomas,
4: yes.
3: U.S. Virgin Islands. Mano's here, of course.
4: Back at it, baby.
3: Jasmine Brand is here, of course.
5: I'm here.
3: And we have a special show for you today. Carnival just happened.
5: Wow.
3: We're recovering. We're coming back tonight.
5: We're not coming back. Okay.
3: We'll be back tonight.
5: Yeah.
3: But I know we out here, but we are working.
5: Why'd you laugh after the end?
3: Because we are. I know people looking like y'all having
4: working
3: fun.
4: While you're doing shots at the same time.
3: But that is work. No matter what, it's still work.
5: It is.
3: We do have Verse Simmons and Seventh Streeter joining us today also.
5: Okay.
3: Now, they are not just artists, but also huge songwriters.
5: Hitmakers.
3: Yeah, literally hitmakers.
5: They make hits.
3: You've seen Seven on Hitmakers on Netflix.
5: I like that show, too.
3: Verse Simmons has written songs like New Flame for Chris Brown, but he also
4: got the new joint right now with Young Miami.
3: Yes, spend that. And Swaggy C is going to be joining us later, too. That is her song right now, when I tell you. But everybody's out here. It's the U.S. Virgin Islands. Why aren't you here? Make your plans for next year starting now. And when we come back, we're going to shine a light. 800-292-5150. Call us up. Let us know who you want to shine a light on. It's Way Up.

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1: Shine a light on them. Shine a light on them.
0: It's time to shine a light on them.
2: What's up? It's Way Up at Angela Yee. I'm here with my guy, Mano.
3: Yep.
2: My girl, Jasmine Brand.
4: Yes.
2: And we're in the U.S. Virgin Islands. We're in St. Thomas. And we want to shine a light on everybody who was out here in St. Thomas for Carnival.
4: Yes.
2: Mano, these are your people.
3: That's literally. Right.
2: Yeah,
3: I'm from here.
4: Your family.
3: Absolutely.
2: Mm-hmm. But just everybody that we ran across that were on the road with us as Juve, the village, at PTO, at Carnival.
4: I can't believe they pull this off every single year. And it's always an amazing time.
2: Yeah, and it just feels like home.
4: Yeah.
2: And for Mano, it is.
4: Literally. Is this, Angela, becoming your second home, one of your away from homes?
2: You know what's crazy? I've been coming to St. Thomas. This is someplace I used to come to back in the day with my best friend, Santi.
4: Santi,
2: But it is a great place to be, and so I'm just excited to be at Carnival. I had never been to Carnival until we all came together 3 years ago.
4: And now you can't keep us away.
2: And now we'll be here every single year, God willing. So we want to shine a light on everybody here in St. Thomas, in the USVI, St. Croix, St. John, St. Thomas, all of the artists that have been performing out here.
4: Thank you.
2: Everybody that's been just making it a great experience. Every single person that said hi, gave us a hug, that did something positive and beneficial for anybody who's been here.
4: Yeah.
2: And speaking of doing things for people, we have a surprise for you, Mano, when we come back.
3: I like surprises.
2: Ooh. We heard. When we were at Carnival last year, there was a song that you loved.
3: Absolutely.
2: And we're going to talk about that because the artist.
3: Yes.
2: Who has that song? Mm-hmm. We might got a little drop for you or something.
3: Okay.
4: We might got.
2: Okay. We might got that.
3: I'm gonna like that.
2: All right, we're going to play that. It's Way Up.
0: Going way up.
5: Turn up.
0: With Angela Yee.
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14: As we head towards your Monday afternoon, temperatures will be right on par for this time of year, near 80 degrees, mostly sunny skies and low humidity. Temperatures will continue to heat up to those low 80s through the midweek. Humidity will also increase up ahead of our next storm system. It'll come in late Wednesday, overnight into your Thursday, dropping our temperatures to the low 70s by Thursday. I'm meteorologist Megan Hanna with Storm Team 12, exclusive local station for live Powerball and Mega Million drawings.
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1: 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Now back!
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1: Let's go.
2: Yo. You are a media maven, right?
3: Ooh, you never know what Angela's going to say.
4: What's up? It's Way Up with Angela Yee. I am
5: Way
4: here
5: up.
4: With my guy, Mano. You hear the Mano. Birds chirping in the background.
5: Yeah.
4: We are outside here in St. Thomas.
5: Not inside.
4: And you have family and roots here now, Mano.
5: That's right.
4: What was your favorite song from last year into this year?
5: Oh, my favorite song from last year into this year was Trilogy, Little Boy.

0: Well, we have a special surprise for you.
1: Yes.
0: Because Trilogy is here today as a surprise for you, Mano. Listen, Unscripted, what's up? I just asked him what was your favorite song from last year.
2: We know, we talk.
3: And I got the little boy to sing it over.
0: Trilogy, thank you so much for joining us. And I want to say just congratulations. Everything that you've accomplished. I know Billboard Caribbean Artist of the Month for April.
1: Yes.
0: And you also personally have been through a lot. And so your strength and your perseverance is amazing and inspirational.
1: Thank you so much. Thank you. Thank you. Also to mention, Billboard also awarded me, I guess they chose me as the top four Caribbean album for the year 2025.
0: Okay.
1: So, you know, congratulations,
0: right,
1: man. Big up to Billboard again. You know, big up to Billboard. Yeah, man. Yeah, man.
3: So that song, I kept hearing. I never heard nothing like that. It was the greatest song I ever heard in my life.
1: Serious?
3: I'm dead serious.
1: The greatest
3: this
1: song.
3: The greatest.
1: Wow.
3: Just the melody.
1: You heard it here first.
3: The melody. I hope you find someone else.
1: Genius.
0: To love you.
1: Genius.
0: Like I do.
3: Yeah, and what he really saying is like, I probably can't love you the way you need to be, and you probably need to be with somebody else.
1: Definitely.
0: And is that I think that means? Okay.
3: You should find the person that's going to love you the best.
0: But in the meantime, way.
3: In the meantime, we're going to have a great time.
0: Okay, is that a fact, Trilogy?
1: You know, I feel like that's a nice beauty of music. Like you can take whatever meaning.
0: He's good. He's good.
1: You want. Yes, I good. No, but I feel like, you know, you can listen to the music and, you know, take whatever message you want from it, you know, and it's just one of those things where lightning strike on that day.
0: We need the woman answer to that.
3: No, you don't. We good.
1: Yeah. I mean, yeah, man. Let us have something. Angela, let us have something.
0: Y'all have everything.
3: No, let us have something.
0: All right, Trilogy is here. This was Mano's favorite song last year, this year, someone else. He is an international superstar, and he is also Billboard's Artist of the Month for April. We have more when we come back because he's also undergone a lot of different things. He actually just beat cancer, and he's going to talk about that. It's way up.

0: famous women in radio. We're talking about Angela Yee.
1: You're Way Up with Angela Yee.
2: Please believe that.
3: What's up? It's Way Up with Angela Yee. My guy Mano is here. And you know I always got to surprise my boy. So we have an artist here, Trilogy, who's joined us. The song Someone Else is one of Mano's favorite songs. It's inspiring what you've been through. And I just want to touch on that somewhat because you did go through chemotherapy. And you've beaten cancer. So congratulations to that.
4: All right. Thank you so much.
3: And you shared your journey with people.
4: Appreciate it. Yeah, man. I mean, it was a period of difficulty. You know, I was actually coming from a show with Patrice Roberts in New York. And then I feel something in my neck. And then my stepfather is a doctor. And so he was very adamant that I check it out because,
3: Thank God.
4: You know better, you know.
3: Yeah.
4: Thank God for real, because if not for him, I would have just...
3: That it was just something,
4: not
3: big deal.
4: And I would just go. And he was adamant that I check it out. And one thing led to another, test, after visit to the hospital. And yeah, I got the news in July. And from since then, you know, try to work to make myself get better. You know, I lost like 20 something pounds. I was chubby. I went on a fast for 21 days.
3: That so, type of person. I can't
5: that,
3: even imagine.
5: That actually helped,
3: like,
5: though.
4: Yeah, I feel it did help. Yeah,
5: because the food is the problem.
4: Yep.
3: The breaking down in the food, your organs can just kind of replenish themselves, just get their strength back.
4: Exactly, because and I'm not no health expert, you know, but just researching and doing the work for myself and seeing what was going on. I read that you know, your body takes so much energy just to digest food.
5: Right.
3: Exactly.
4: So the moment you give your body a break not to digest food, it gets a chance to repair and replenish a lot of areas in your body, you know, because the body is supposed to heal itself.
3: And lastly, I want to say, like you said, get yourself checked out. If you feel like there's something wrong, something amiss,
4: Definitely.
3: Just like you, just make sure you go to the doctor. A lot of times we could be hesitant to do things like that.
4: Definitely.
3: Well, thank you so much to Trilogy for joining us. And when we come back, we have a recap because we are in St. Thomas. We're in the U.S. Virgin Islands. Just had Carnival. And we got a recap for you. It's Way Up.

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26: As we head towards your Monday afternoon, temperatures will be right on par for this time of year, near 80 degrees, mostly sunny skies and low humidity. Temperatures will continue to heat up to those low 80s through the midweek. Humidity will also increase up ahead of our next storm system. It'll come in late Wednesday, overnight into your Thursday, dropping our temperatures to the low 70s by Thursday. I'm meteorologist Megan Hanna with Storm Team 12, exclusive local station for live Powerball and Mega Million drawings.
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2: What's up is Way Up with Angela Yee. I'm here. Jasmine Brand is here.
3: Mano's here.
2: Let's talk about Carnival yesterday and our outfits.
4: All those wings y'all be wearing.
2: First of all, it's a mission. We got to like get ready hours in advance to be able to figure it all out.
3: It's definitely a thing.
2: But it's also fun because I tell you this. The way it's set up is all the ladies are together and we're all helping each other.
3: Yes.
2: Can you tie this string? Can you do this, tie that?
3: Shout
2: How do you
3: to
2: put
3: Randy.
2: This on?
3: Randy gets me together every year.
4: Yeah. Y'all really have a lot going on. Y'all got those wings on the back, those head pieces. Like, it's hard
2: We're
4: to
2: doing
4: get by,
2: all this,
4: y'all.
2: And you know what y'all are doing?
3: Nothing.
4: I get smacked in the face every now and then.
2: Well, you're too close then. But while you guys are having breakfast, we are figuring it out. We're doing our makeup,
3: hair.
2: And I want to say a lot of us try to get ready in advance as far as starving ourselves so we can fit into our outfits.
3: I try to cut back a little bit. I'm not going to lie.
2: But I want to say also, even if you choose not to, Carnival is so special because it's come as you are.
3: No judgment.
2: It's a no judgment place for real.
3: Yep.
2: You get to come there. It don't matter what you're looking like, how old you are, what ethnicity you are. You just come out and have a good time and let it all,
3: hang out.
2: Let it all hang out, baby.
3: Yep.
2: Okay? Because we're here for a good time. And
3: not
2: as Manny would say,
3: time.
4: Well, good time, not a long time.
2: I knew it. I knew you were going to do that.
4: We're here.
2: But yeah, so that's all Carnival. Make sure you check us all out on our social media pages because we're posting a whole lot. And when we come back, Burr Simmons is going to be here. He's actually, he actually grew up here in St. Thomas. Seven Streeter is out here for her first time ever in St. Thomas.
3: Okay.
2: And she came at the right time for Carnival. It's Way Up.

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15: As we head towards your Monday afternoon, temperatures will be right on par for this time of year, near 80 degrees, mostly sunny skies and low humidity. Temperatures will continue to heat up to those low 80s through the midweek. Humidity will also increase up ahead of our next storm system. It'll come in late Wednesday, overnight into your Thursday, dropping our temperatures to the low 70s by Thursday. I'm meteorologist Megan Hanna with Storm Team 12, exclusive local station for live Powerball and Mega Million drawing.
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1: Hey. Now back.
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2: Yeah,
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7: It's Way Up with Angela Yee, and I am so excited to be out here with two people who I've known for such a long time, and we're in St. Thomas, and what a better place to unite. Verse Simmons is here with us.
8: What's up?
7: And my girl, Seven Streeter, is here.
9: What's going on, sis? Hi.
7: But Verse, another thing that you just wrote, and we've been playing this song to death that you worked on, Young Miami.
8: Young Miami, spin that. Yeah. We had a great time. We had a great time creating it. We had a great time creating that. Yeah, I mean, we did it in Miami.
9: Killed that.
8: And we have a bunch more records coming with her, too, so it's time to go.
7: And Seven, we've been watching you on TV also.
9: Thank you.
7: You're definitely a hitmaker. What was that experience like doing reality TV for you? But it was a professional reality TV.
9: It was professional. It was a good time. I felt like it was purposeful. I've always said I never wanted to get in front of the camera that way unless it was purposeful. So being on Netflix with Harvey Mason Jr. and my peers who I respect and showing people the artwork of just writing songs and creating records, it was amazing. I had a great time. So if you haven't seen Hitmakers on Netflix, check it out.
7: You know what? I feel like for both of you, the trajectory of being an artist, but also being behind the scenes, you guys are like similar so much in that way. And Verse, I want to say, even for like the Young Miami, when you think about that, I saw people criticizing it at first, but now everyone loves it.
8: Now everybody loves it. Yeah, because they don't know what they want, really. You got to kind of show them. You got to show them what they want. Like, nobody wasn't asking us our opinion when Michael was making his stuff. He just did his stuff. And then you end up loving it. So I feel like as a creative, I feel like I'm blessed to know what people want and what people want to hear.
9: Yes,
8: and I just try to go that way. You know what I'm saying? Get them what they want and still, at the same time, you didn't even know you wanted that.
7: Right. Mm-hmm.
8: I'm not trying to really please you in the sense of giving you what you already had. I'm trying to
7: I'm leading
8: expand.
7: You.
8: Yeah, I want to lead you.
9: Come on now.
7: Now, Verse, coming home for you, what does that do for you? Like, coming to St. Thomas, coming to Carnival, and now you're doing this event, which I assume is going to be an annual thing.
8: Absolutely, yes. For me, it's a recharge. Yeah, with Island Girls Love R&B, this, again, it gives me something else to bring to the Virgin Islands, another experience. I've been trying to figure out something I could do here and kind of, like, include my friends and my influence and make something that's powerful here, and I think I kind of found a thing, especially because R&B is becoming a real conversation again. So yeah.
7: Was R&B ever out the conversation though? It wasn't for me.
8: There was a little. No, for the real purists, no. But like, yeah, they were giving us a hard time.
9: I think they were for a tiny bit, you know. Yeah. But the heart needs it. The spirit needs
8: that's
9: it. R&B
8: it
9: sings about the things that we go through and how we're feeling, and you know, we're feeling and going through a lot these days. So I think
7: Seven
9: that's kind of
7: feeling
9: why
7: it too. I want to say, my friend. Be pouring them emotions.
9: Amen.
8: I had a friend that came up to us yesterday and they was like, they came to Seven, you helped me through so much of my breakups.
9: Come on.
8: You helped me through so much. I was like, yeah, that's what it's about.
9: That's what it's about.
7: Yeah. Well, you helping a lot of people get to them scamming ass.
8: Listen,
7: I look forward to having y'all on lip service in the future too. We gotta link back up again.
9: I love the lip service.
7: And Seven, you ready?
9: I'm ready. It's been a little minute, but I'm ready now.
7: Well, that was Verse Simmons and Seven Streeter joining us, and let me tell y'all, they got hits upon hits upon hits, maybe some that you didn't even know that they wrote. And when we come back, we got our girl Cassie Young joining us. She's got a bad in the kitchen, is out right now, and she's going to teach us how to make dumplings. But we're out here in St. Thomas. It's Way Up.

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1: You vibing way up with Angela Yee.

Yee, and my girl Cassie's gonna be joining us. She has a book out right now called Bad B- in the Kitchen. You gotta follow Cassie Young Money. Also, Swaggy C is here, and she's from Brooklyn just like me, and we're out here in St. Thomas. And when I tell you this girl is lit, she's a personality, and I mean, we are just having a good time, and we're gonna recap all of that. Carnival was yesterday, it's way up.

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4: Highway 49 North at Old Benton Road. Watch for an accident in the left lane. Also, ongoing construction work along I-20 between Edwards and Flowers. And we also have construction in Simpson County on East Street at Highway 49. If you see traffic problems, dial pound 250, keyword Mississippi traffic. I'm Lisa Bakke with Time Saver Traffic.
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11: As we head towards your Monday afternoon, temperatures will be right on par for this time of year, near 80 degrees, mostly sunny skies and low humidity. Temperatures will continue to heat up to those low 80s through the midweek. Humidity will also increase up ahead of our next storm system. It'll come in late Wednesday, overnight into your Thursday, dropping our temperatures to the low 70s by Thursday. I'm meteorologist Megan Hanna with Storm Team 12, exclusive local station for live Powerball and Mega Million drawings.
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1: Now back. Yeah, she back at it. Bring in the back. We up with Angela Yee is on.

0: let's go.
1: Turn me up. Whoa. Here we go again.
2: This is Way Up with Angela Yee.
3: What's up? It's Way Up with Angela Yee. It's me and my girl, Jasmine Brand.
4: Yes.
3: Oh, and we have a special guest with us who's been hanging out with us. Oh, we've really been hanging out with you.
4: Yes.
3: At the same time.
5: I've been hanging with y'all. I can't hang.
4: We're your plus two.
5: I'm trying, but I'm hanging.
3: And Cassie, I was looking forward to seeing you on this trip because you have a book out, Bad in the Kitch.
5: That's right.
3: And I follow you on Instagram and look at all of your cooking and your recipes.
5: We're going to do something. We're going to do a dumpling party.
4: Y'all have to.
3: But I want to talk to you just about this journey because you putting out a cookbook, you doing all this cooking content, that wasn't even something you necessarily knew was going to go viral the way that it did.
5: No, not at all. Just started posting, just started doing stuff. And look at where we are.
4: How long have you been doing the food content?
5: Content-wise, maybe 3-4 years.
4: Okay.
5: But I've been cooking all my life.
3: Yeah. Okay.
5: And I just didn't think that I was going to post it.
3: You've been here at Carnival a couple of times now.
5: Yep.
3: So tell me what your favorite part of Carnival is in St. Thomas.
5: I think it's Juve.
3: I think
5: because everyone is so on a lack of sleep, energy, food, malnourished, but then we pop out on the truck.
4: Sounds awful, actually.
5: Right, it does sound awful. And you're like, I don't know how I will survive this, but then you get on the truck and it is the best time ever. Nothing else matters.
4: Yeah, yeah.
3: But Carnival is a different beast. You always look fly in your costume.
5: Thank you, as do you.
3: Thank you. Listen, I'd be like, don't take no pictures of me next to Cassie.
5: Please.
4: Yes, I'm agreeing with that. Cassie, do you have a workout plan? Do you have a regimen? Or do you just watch what you eat?
3: Because I always feel like as a chef.
4: Yeah.
5: I do a lot to look regular because I can't put the fork down. I wouldn't say I limit myself, but I definitely try to get in my nutrients and vegetables when I can. Like, especially on this trip.
4: Yeah.
5: Mm-hmm. I'm making sure I get my vegetables when I can. My protein, water, steps.
4: Okay.
3: What's your favorite food out here?
5: I got to give it to the fried snapper so far.
3: Okay. Ooh. Cassie, young money. All right, well, make sure you follow her. Make sure you get Bad in the Kitch. And make sure you follow when she comes over my house because why have a friend who can cook that's not going to come cook, right?
4: I know that's right.
5: You haven't, that's what they all say.
3: Oh, there's a lot of pressure on you,
5: girl. I want to taste.
3: Just be glad. Ooh. Okay, that's for lip service. Well, thank you, Cassie. Next up, our girl Swaggy C is going to be joining us. And she has definitely been lit on this trip as in the past. There's things that she's done that she don't even remember. We're going to talk about it. It's Way Up.
6: Shine bright like a diamond. Shine bright.

0: 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We're talking about Angela Yee.
1: Your Way Up with Angela Yee.
2: Please believe that.
3: What's up? It's Way Up with Angela Yee. I'm here with Jasmine Brand.
4: Yes.
3: And we are on this carnival trip to St. Thomas.
4: Okay.
3: It wouldn't be complete if our girl Swaggy C wasn't here with us.
5: Wow. Oh. Wouldn't it be complete?
3: No, it would not.
5: What an honor.
3: Because we actually have a really good time with you.
5: No, I have a really good time with you guys.
3: What would you say has been the highlight for you of this particular trip so far?
5: Saltfish pates.
4: Mmm. Okay. So food.
5: Yeah, food. Always food.
4: Yesterday, I don't know if you remember this, at the Village last night, Swaggy was so enjoying herself. She stood up on the thing and she was like having her own video, and they were like, she got to get down.
5: They kicked me out.
3: Oh, yeah,
5: I got suspended.
3: Did. You got kicked out. I want to say, a lot of people have been suspended from things.
5: Mano is suspended. Yeah.
3: Allowed on the jet skis.
4: Yeah.
3: You're no
5: suspended
3: longer.
5: Suspended his license. Shout out to Busy Signal, though. That's what it was. That's why I was acting up, because, you know, the Brooklyn comes out.
3: Mm. I do want to say, in the Village, Busy Signal was the last performance, and his time slot was 1:30. I was like, how are we going to do this? And then get up and go to work. And we did manage.
5: Yeah, that's professionalism at its finest.
3: To make it happen. Now, another thing you've been doing on this trip, and earlier I was talking to Verse Simmons and Seventh Streeter, and your song right now that Verse Simmons actually helped write is Young Miami.
5: Oh, that's my favorite song right now.
4: How's it go, Swaggy?
5: Spin that.
3: Oh, my.
5: That's all I can say.
3: Now, now you are from Brooklyn, Swaggy. Have you ever scammed? That's a yes.
4: I didn't know you were going there.
5: You know what? People thought I was a scammer growing up, but I never scammed, though.
4: No?
5: I never hit any licks. None of that.
4: Kind of disappointed.
3: No,
5: I hung out with the scammers, though, so I didn't need a scam. You know, you always got a plug.
4: Yeah.
3: But that's how good she is. She won't even admit it now. Okay.
5: Why would I ever admit this?
3: Now, here's another thing. Have you ever bought anything from a scammer?
5: Absolutely. Every time.
4: Of course you should.
5: Yeah, it's boosting.
3: Of course you should.
4: It's only right. Yeah.
5: Yeah,
4: right.
5: Go in that Goyard bag.
3: Have you ever bought something that you thought was real and later on found out it was fake?
5: Absolutely.
3: That is right there the problem with buying from a scammer.
4: Yeah, it is. Yeah. Yeah. You don't know.
3: You don't know.
5: Absolutely. You don't know. You have to check all the tags, and even when you check the tags, it's still...
4: Some of them are really good, though, so it's kind of hard to tell.
3: Until you go to Hermes and try to get your bracelet fixed, and then they say, we don't even make this color.
5: Yeah, see, I don't go that far. That was crazy. Back in the day, I probably bought some Pradas that were, you know...
4: They were Nadas.
5: They was Nadas.
3: But anyway, Swaggy, we are going back to New York today, so back to the real world, back to Brooklyn, but I just want to say that I really do enjoy always having us on the same trips together.
4: Yeah.
3: We have a good time.
5: These trips are the times of my lives. So thank you, Yee. Thank you, Way Up. Shout out to the Virgin Islands, Ayana, Deej. Y'all be holding it down.
3: Ben right over.
5: If it don't end with an A.
3: It's Way Up. When we come back, we are going to recap some things that have happened over this past weekend. You heard some of them here.
4: Mm-hmm.
3: I'll give you a little spoiler. Somebody said they were going to destroy all of us. And I feel like this was Swaggy's fault. We also have Ian Turnbull joining us. He is the director of festivals, and he's going to talk about what he's been doing. And it's not just St. Thomas Festival. It's St. Corey, St. John, and St. Thomas. That's three festivals, but right now we're in St. Thomas. It's Way Up.
6: 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Let it clap. Let it clap. Ride this while you sit on my
7: Let's
6: lap.
7: Go.
6: Spread them cheeks. Let me see that. Shake that like you out of control. That thing till your throat gets sore. Bend it on down. Put your face on the floor. That till your legs can't stand. High freak with the word in the hand.

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3: 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Also, watch for construction work on Highway 22 between Highway 49 and Kennebrew Road, and ongoing construction on Highway 149 near Teapot Road in Simpson County.
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0: What's up? It's Way Up with Angela Yee.
1: Way Up.
0: Jasmine, Brandon, Mano are here.
2: Yes.
0: And when we come back, I got to talk about Mano threatening us.
2: Oh, my God.
1: You know what?
0: On the same time as Chip to destroy us. I want

0: I'm freaking, freaking like no one has ever made you feel, yeah.
1: We're about to do this.
2: Yeah.
3: Yo.
4: More Way Up with Angela Yee on now.
5: You know who it is.
3: What's up? It's Way Up with Angela Yee. I'm here with Jasmine, Brandon, Mano.
2: We here.
3: Yeah. And we are blessed to be here.
2: Yes, we are for sure.
5: Girl, you guys are really blessed to
2: what?
5: Be here.
2: Because you're here?
5: Because you could have been destroyed.
3: Now, okay. So we went to go eat at Cutlass and Cane.
5: Yes.
3: Shout out to them. Food was amazing.
5: Mm-hmm.
3: The only thing that did happen was, Mano, we have footage of you threatening to destroy us.
5: Allegedly.
3: What is that about?
5: I don't know what happened. I mean,
2: he went on like a 5-minute monologue about it, too.
3: But that's like a...
5: Was it all of y'all, though? Because I seen it was swaggy.
3: But this is what makes a trip fun. When you can go with all your friends, one of them threatens to destroy you, you don't take it seriously.
5: And then you don't get destroyed.
3: And then we go to work.
5: Right. Should be happy. You survived. Yeah.
3: But, we did survive.
2: You know what, Andrew?
3: Carnival.
2: We always catch Mano sleeping, and I think it started when we caught him sleeping at the dinner table.
3: Okay.
2: Amongst friends.
3: Yeah.
2: That's what started it.
3: I want to ask you, though, what it's been like having your son on this trip, because Zane is here with you. This is his
5: good.
3: First time.
5: It's great. I like to have him here because I want him to get closer to his roots, you know. And I don't know if he fully appreciates it, though.
2: Mm-hmm. Well, you know? Would you at his age?
5: Yeah. He's okay. 23. He a grown. He OG.
2: He's a YN. Yeah.
3: He's FaceTiming back home while he's here. But I get it.
5: We saw our cousin yesterday. It was just like, you know, it was a big thing for me. So I want him to see this, you know, spend some time with me and, you know, have a vacation. You know, we got to have that balance.
2: Yeah.
3: But what I think from all of this, what I love is the fact that when I was growing up, my mom is from Montserrat, and we would go there every single summer, every single Christmas, and spend time there. It is really important to see where your family is, where you can
5: absolutely.
3: Go back home to, and if you have children, to be able to bring them there. Because these are experiences that right now... He might be like, "Dad's corny," but later on,
2: dad's corny.
5: Yeah, he could have never said that.
3: Later
5: ever
3: on,
5: in life,
2: he could never say his dad's
5: ever.
2: Corny.
5: Okay.
3: He's gonna appreciate all of this. So I do want to say I commend you on that because it was so important for you to get him to come.
5: Absolutely,
3: he dissed you last year.
5: He
3: this year
5: me.
3: He's
5: had
3: here.
5: No time for me. Stood me up.
2: I don't blame him.
3: All right. Well, listen. When we come back, we have the director of festivals joining us. Ian Turnbull is going to be here, and he's going to give us some insight on the things that he's done to prepare for a festival, not just here in St. Thomas, but also St. Croix and St. John, and what he thinks is some of the highlights for anybody that wants to come out to St. Thomas Carnival. Make sure you listen up, because we're getting it straight from the source. It's Way Up.

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12: As we head towards your Monday afternoon, temperatures will be right on par for this time of year, near 80 degrees, mostly sunny skies and low humidity. Temperatures will continue to heat up to those low 80s through the midweek. Humidity will also increase up ahead of our next storm system. It'll come in late Wednesday, overnight into your Thursday, dropping our temperatures to the low 70s. By Thursday. I'm meteorologist Megan Hanna with Storm Team 12, exclusive local station for live Powerball and Mega Million drawings.
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15: 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It's Way Up with Angela Yee. Yeah.

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1: Hey! Now back!
2: Yeah, she back at it. Bring in the Mac. We up with Angela Yee is on.

0: 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We're talking about Angela Yee.
1: Your Way Up with Angela Yee.
2: Please believe that.
3: What's up? It's Way Up with Angela Yee. I'm here. Jasmine Brand is here. Mano's here.
4: Yes.
3: And we're so appreciative to be here. I want to say
5: absolutely.
3: That.
5: Absolutely. Y'all should really appreciate life after almost getting destroyed.
3: But oh, my gosh. It destroyed us.
4: Mano, please.
3: But here we are thriving and surviving.
4: Mm-hmm.
3: But we do have Ian Turnbull joining us. He is the director of festivals, and he has really helped reshape and transform the U.S. Virgin Islands carnival scene. We're going to talk about the experiences and the impact that he has helped shape. It's Way Up.

0: This is Way Up with Angela Yee.
1: What's up is Way Up at Angela Yee. I'm here with Jasmine Brand.
2: Yes.
1: Ooh, and the man of the hour is here. The director of festivals, Ian Turnbull, is here. How are you feeling after Carnival, after Juve, after the Village, after the horse races?
3: Yeah, well, you know, I still haven't gotten like a full day's rest yet. So it's kind of, you know.
1: Right?
3: But the rest of the week, I'm sure I'm going to, you know, get the rest I need.
1: There's three of these that he has to play in St. Croix, St. John, and St. Thomas. I was at St. Croix. We went for the first time.
2: Yeah.
1: And it also happened to be my birthday.
3: Yeah.
1: It also happened to be New Year's.
2: Happened to be every year.
1: Thank you for that.
3: The stars aligned, right?
2: Yeah.
1: What was your favorite event this year?
3: This year, my favorite event actually was Juve. It was a total vibe. You know, I took a wine,
1: Ooh. Chief
3: some wine, drank some wine.
1: Fast wine or slow wine?
2: So you got to enjoy to enjoy yourself a little bit more at Juve this year.
3: Yeah, this year I kind of enjoyed myself, and you know, I still have to be on point.
1: Mm-hmm.
3: But this one, I was able to be on point and still have a good time.
1: Yeah. Did you get hosed down?
3: Yeah, we was in like a cart.
1: I feel like they aimed at us. I'm not gonna lie. Can we do something about that?
3: Assault, right?
1: St. John is next.
3: Yeah, St. John is next.
2: For St. John, is there Juve for that too? Is it just like here?
3: So yeah, St. John has a Juve. It's a little bit more premeditated.
2: Okay.
3: It's planned out. The Juve in St. Thomas and St. Croix are just like free for all.
2: Yes. Okay.
3: But the Juve in St. John
1: is
3: like more organized chaos.
1: Nice.
3: So that's gonna be a good vibe. But this year in St. John, we're actually going to do like a beach party.
1: The most beautiful beach in the world in St. John.
2: Yeah. That makes sense.
1: Right now, I'm talking to Ian Turnbull, the director of festivals for the U.S. Virgin Islands. We always come out here. We have a good time.
2: Yeah.
1: The unity is amazing, but I also think it's a great place to showcase local artists from the U.S. Virgin Islands.
3: It's actually part of the mission, right? So it can't just be one dynamic, you know, of just the partying. Because I believe with Caribbean carnivals, what takes it outward is the music, right?
2: Yeah,
3: so, you know, people like Shaw HP, Adamo, you know, Rudy Live, all of the artists that we have, Pompa, it helps the situation. And so, you know, we support them as much as we can and, you know.
1: Yes, my name ends with an A.
3: Hey, Ben Raitova.
1: Hey, and on that note. Ian, it's turned up. Well, enjoy your cigars, enjoy your tequila, enjoy the beach, and we thank you for all the work that you put in, because you got some more work to do. St. John is up next in St. Croix, and then we do this again next year.
2: Then we're back.
3: I agree, and thank you all for having me. It's Way Up.
1: All right, well, thank you so much to Ian Turnbull for joining us, and he is the director of festivals. You can watch all of this on my YouTube channel, Way Up with Yee. See the lovely background that we have here. We're on the waterfront right now. We should do this every day.
2: Mm.
1: And when we come back, this is your show, so you have the last word.

0: tap in. Tap in and get your voice heard.
1: What the word is.
0: Here's the last word on Way Up with Angela Yee.
2: What's up? It's Way Up with Angela Yee. I'm here. Jasmine Brand is here.
3: Yes.
2: Mano's here.
4: New Mano.
2: Back to reality today after the show. We are headed home.
4: Yeah.
3: There's no place like home.
4: Headed
3: Angela.
4: Home so you can tell us some secrets.
2: Oh, my gosh. Mano.
4: Yep.
2: If you had to leave us with a final thought from this trip, what would you say?
4: Be great and go for Johnny Kick.
2: Okay, I like that. That's a bar.
4: Yes.
2: What about you, Jasmine?
3: I would say how's it go, Mano? It's always us, never them.
4: Always us, never them.
3: Yep.
2: Unless it's a crime, it's always them, never us.
3: Yes. For right. sure. For sure.
4: Oh my God, yeah.
2: And for me, I would say just make sure. Is that called snitching?
4: Yeah, you are nuts, though.
5: That's a crime. You know, it's always them. Never us.
2: I ain't do it.
4: Yeah.
2: But I do want to say as a final thought, just how important it is to enjoy your life, to travel whenever you have the opportunity to do so. If your girl is planning a trip, don't leave her hanging to go alone. Like, buy that flight, because sometimes you know how somebody's trying to plan a trip.
3: Yeah.
2: And everybody says, I'm going to go, and then no one buys their ticket.
4: No, but let her go with her friends sometimes.
2: Buy that ticket. Come to Carnival.
4: Yeah.
2: Enjoy yourself. No worries. It's so much fun. It's really safe, which I think is important too.
3: Yes, you don't need
2: a passport to come here. So it's nice. It's quick. It's beautiful. Weather's been amazing.
3: And the people are lovely.
2: Mm-hmm.
4: And wine.
2: And don't fight over no man, okay?
3: Where'd that come from?
4: What?
2: Because I was just thinking about if these girls come on a trip and they run into Mano. And
3: that makes sense now.
2: Yeah, that's
3: makes
2: why.
3: Perfect sense.
2: You know, in my mind, things go really far ahead. But again, we're headed back to the States. Thank you again, Ayana. And you know I have to say, Ben Wright's over.
0: Going way up.
6: Turn up.
0: With Angela Yee.

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23: As we head towards your Monday afternoon, temperatures will be right on par for this time of year, near 80 degrees, mostly sunny skies and low humidity. Temperatures will continue to heat up to those low 80s through the midweek. Humidity will also increase up ahead of our next storm system. It'll come in late Wednesday, overnight into your Thursday, dropping our temperatures to the low 70s by Thursday. I'm meteorologist Megan Hanna with Storm Team 12, exclusive local station for live Powerball and Mega Million drawings.
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Sunday afternoon, pretty Ricky, Ricky, Ricky, yo body. 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Welcome to the Big Joe Show. Good afternoon. I am your ride-along Joe King, checking in with you on this marvelous Monday afternoon. It is the first Monday of May, fourth day of May. May the 4th be with you. All seriousness, man, today is also Star Wars Day. For those of you getting to that, I'm a Star Wars fan, man. And I'm looking forward to watching The Mandalorian on the silver screen, on the big screen. Also, it's National Orange Juice Day, Anti-Bullying Day. I got a funny bully story. Not me or me bullying anyone, but my nephew. I'll tell you about that later in the show.

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Jackson's number one for hip hop and R&B, Real 105.1. This is the week, man. Coming up, I got details about our fourth annual Sister Strut that is taking place this Saturday. We are Real 105.1.

0: Wrapping up nonstop music with Breezy, Residuals. We are Jackson's number one for hip-hop and R&B, Real 105.1. Got Dave and Tim's on the way with Rain Dance. Joe King rolling with you on this marvelous Monday afternoon. Man, it felt like it must have rained for about 72 hours straight. Am I the only person that felt like that, or even longer? Anyway, the rain has gone away for now, but it might be back in another 72 hours. I think we're supposed to get some rain coming in on Wednesday. Hopefully, it will be cleared up by this weekend, though. This Saturday, we have our 4th annual Sister Strut 3K Walk for Breast Cancer. It's taking place this Saturday, 8 a.m. out at LaFleur Bluff State Park. We want you to come out and be a part of it, man. 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And of course, you know, Sister Strut Jackson is also a proud beneficiary of the Fannie Lou Hamer Foundation. 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And I'm looking forward to seeing you this Saturday morning, all right, out at LaFleur Bluff State Park for our 4th annual Sister Strut. Hey, coming up, I got another chance to win a grand on deck. Plus, we're going to talk about something. I don't know what it is yet, but the talk back topic is on the way right here on Real 105.1.
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0: Wrapping up nonstop music, we are Jackson's number one for hip hop and R&B. Row 105.1, Joe King rolling with you inside the Big Joe Show. Got Kanye and Travis Scott, Father on deck, man. 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They've got real sets, real roles, real experiences, and you won't just be watching. You'll actually get a chance to create, man. The camp dates are July 13th through the 15th. The deadline is May 15th. If you need more info, you can hit them up, 601-540-4028, or go to jacksonms.gov. 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
1: 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Ooh. 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

0: 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We are Jackson's number one for hip hop and R&B. Real 105.1. I got brand new music from Johnny Venus on deck. I want you back. Chris Brown is also on the way. Joe King rolling with you. And speaking of Chris Brown, if you're a fan of Brown and Usher and you want tickets to the tour, we got them for you. Not only are we going to give you a pair of passes, a pair of tickets to the tour, but we're going to give you a pair of tickets to the show of your choice. You're going to get a chance to pick the city that you want to see Chris Brown and Usher perform live in. 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Hey, straight ahead, man. I got another chance to win $1,000 coming up. 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
0: say,
1: Mafia, get money. Throwing it back on this Monday afternoon, and we got some money to give, man. We are Jackson's number one for hip-hop and R&B, Real 105.1. Joe King rolling with you inside the Big Joe Show. Straight ahead, got J. Cole on deck, plus birthday shouts on the way. And listen, if you're rolling on 49, 59, 20, if you just rolling through the area, there's one thing that is bound to happen eventually, even if it doesn't happen to you today, a wreck. A crash. And like I say, they're happening everywhere. Hey, this is Joe King for Triton Law. And if you drive in Mississippi, do yourself a favor. Write this number down. 601-299-9999. That's Triton Law. As a matter of fact, passenger, the number again is 601-299-9999. Take that number down. Text it to that person. Keep it for yourself. 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Sit tight, I got birthday shouts on the way right here on Real 105.1.
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0: We are Jackson's number one for hip-hop and R&B, Real 105.1. That is going to do it for me. I am on my way out the building. Enjoy what's left of your Monday. Let's slide on through this first week of May. Y'all know I do what I can do when I can do it, but right now I'm just about through with it. Make sure you love God more than you love this music. Remember, knowledge is power, but only if you use it, and tough times don't last. Tell people to do it. On that note, I got to holler at you. Deuces.
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1: What a do about?
0: Yes, sir. We are in here, man. Hey, coming up, James, it is a sad day. Southwest Airlines has been cooked for about a year now with their new policies. Frontier, I feel like, is the Waffle House of the sky.
1: Frontier is definitely the worst one, just to be clear.
0: Well, the second worst one is going away forever. We're going to tell you what's going on with Spirit Airlines up next. Keep it locked.

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1: What it do, bro?
0: This is a sad day, man. All right, listen, as much as I hate Spirit Airlines and everything that's Spirit Airline related, every once in a while, Spirit Airlines will come through in the clutch when you need like a cheap $35 flight to Las Vegas. Unfortunately, Spirit Airlines is ceasing to exist. They have officially suspended operations and will be shutting down, James.
1: Oh, Lord, man. And first of all, you said $35 as if they ain't got hidden fees is going to bump them tickets up to $232.
0: Now, if I get on a Spirit Airlines flight, I'm getting on with me, myself, and I, and whatever's in my pockets.
1: They charge for oxygen. Remember that? There's a hidden fee for that.
0: That's crazy. I did not realize it has been around since 1992.
1: Crashes, right?
0: Just couldn't survive. Yeah, no crashes. And the crazy part is there's like footage of like people who were trying to get their boarding pass reprinted as like recent as like 2 days ago. And the like Spirit Airlines attendant were like, look, we ran out of paper. We can't give you a boarding pass. That was a red flag.
1: The writing is on the wall. If you're out there with no job, put on your resume that you worked for Spirit Airlines for the last 12 years as a regional manager, because they can't contact them.
0: They can't contact nobody. Yeah, I worked at Spirit. I was a pilot. Anyway.
1: 100%. Easy.
0: Rest in peace, Spirit Airlines, man. It was a good run, 1992 to 2026. Stay by your radio. Coming up next, we got the Daily Hate. Keep it locked.
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0: the Bootleg Kev Show. The Daily Hate is on the way on your Monday. If you got something you want to hate on, man, leave us a voicemail. It's that time where you call us and you tell us what's got you pissed off. 877-817-2888. That is the number. Anything you're hating on, James?
1: I'm hating on the homie because he told me Juneteenth shouldn't be a holiday. And then I woke up with a text this morning saying, May the 4th be with you. So Star Wars get a holiday, but Juneteenth can't?
0: May the 4th be with you, James.
1: No, don't say that.
0: By the way, both should be holidays. I mean, Juneteenth is a holiday, and May the 4th should be a holiday for all the Star Wars adults.
1: You think people should get a day off?
0: No, I don't think it's that serious.
1: There you go.
0: Anyway, yo, the Daily Hate's coming up next. Keep it locked.

0: it's time for the Daily Hate. We got a young lady who left us a voicemail. She's hating on her ex. I guess she went to his house last night. What happened?
1: So I went to visit my ex last night, and I go to bring him his baby photos and things that he left at my house so I can have full final closure with this man. I get there, and he tells me to leave and starts a big scene and pepper sprays me in front of the whole motel that he's staying at. And the security guard and everyone comes out of their house, and everyone's just staring at me, not doing a goddamn thing. And that's my daily hate. I got pepper sprayed last night.
0: At a motel.
2: Damn. What's going on? These meth stories is getting wild.
0: I was about to say, bro, let me tell you something. I got a whole family full of dope fiends. Shout out to my Aunt Wendy. When I was growing up and she had a drug problem, she was living in motels.
2: Uh-oh.
0: There was some real crackhead activities going on. She said she went to go see her ex for some closure at a motel he was staying at.
2: To drop off baby photos.
0: She didn't say hotel. She said motel, and she got pepper sprayed.
2: What is going on?
0: What the hell? We hope you're fine, ma'am. Well, you obviously called. You'll be all right.
2: So confused by this.
3: 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Coming up next, the end of an era. Not only did we lose Spirit Airlines in 2026, but one of the greatest television shows to ever brain rot us is going away. More on that next.
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1: Double R with the factory rims. I got the 90, the years, the verge, the bribes, I'm really a threat.
0: It's got to the point that I don't even care. I got jewels in a safe that I don't even wear.
1: Bro, I'll do it for some shoes and some clothes. You'll see what it'll do for a necklace. Right, sure, look like a spider. It's crawling a dollar on just her accessories.
0: Damn.
1: She made me wanna go harder. I like her whole aura. I think I'm obsessed with her.
0: Damn.
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1: What a dobo.
0: We gotta say rest in peace to one of the greatest reality television shows ever. Love and Hip Hop is ending after 15 years.
1: Now, what was more ghetto, Love and Hip Hop or Spirit Airlines?
0: Ooh, Spirit Airlines.
1: Oh, yeah.
0: What are we talking about?
1: That's like Love and Hip Hop in the air.
0: Anyway, man, coming up, we got the No Cap News. Keep it locked.
2: Ring, ring. Yeah, it's a 9-1-1 number, so you know it's that.